0: United Nations today through a translator, he sharply criticized the actions of both the U.S. and Israel.
1: Iranian President Masoud Pezeshkian described his country as a victim of aggression by the United States and Israel.
2: We have only defended ourselves. We are not terrorists.
1: And he also called out what he described as a double standard in international law.
2: Israel targets any neighborhood in any city in any province, commits assassinations like a true terrorist.
1: He ended his speech with a push for diplomacy to end the conflict, though he said his country would neither tolerate threats from the United States nor surrender its nuclear program. Peter Haralambos, ABC News, New York.
0: Also at the United Nations today, Venezuela's acting leader, Delcy Rodriguez, promising that elections in the country, and she says the nation's people will determine the right moment. Flood alerts have been issued across New Mexico, which has seen monsoon rainfall, some areas up to 5 inches. Meanwhile, a powerful nor'easter taking aim at the eastern seaboard, Carolinas to the Jersey Shore.
3: Here in Seabright, New Jersey, these massive waves up to 12 feet high slamming the beach. And now this combination of high surf, high tide, and a full moon has officials really concerned about possible flooding and erosion.
0: ABC's Whit Johnson. Stocks plunged on Wall Street today after the 30-year Treasury yield surpassed 5%. 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
5: Here's your KATE weatherology forecast for the Albert Lee area. Lows level off around 51 tonight under partly cloudy skies. Winds out of the southeast, 5 to 10 miles per hour. Cloudy skies expected tomorrow. Slight chance of rain showers. Daytime highs approaching 62. Overcast skies tomorrow night. Slight chance of rain showers. Lows around 54. I'm meteorologist Laura Lockwood on KATE 1450. Right now, 69.
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12: Here's your Kate weatherology forecast for the Albert Lea area. Lows level off around 51 tonight under partly cloudy skies. Winds out of the southeast 5 to 10 miles per hour. Cloudy skies expected tomorrow. Slight chance of rain showers. Daytime highs approaching 62. Overcast skies tomorrow night. Slight chance of rain showers. Lows around 54. I'm meteorologist Laura Lockwood on Kate 1450. Right now, 69.
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14: My husband says social drinking is part of business because it relaxes everyone. But when he comes home, he's not very relaxed. Almost anything will set off an argument. My sister is a psychiatrist. Even though my husband is too successful to be an alcoholic, she told me that I should try Al-Anon Family Groups. I didn't expect to find anyone in my situation there. I really didn't want to be embarrassed. I'm a very private person. It was actually a great relief to find people who had personal experience that meant something to me. There was nothing uncomfortable about that. I'm still a very private person, but Al-Anon members respect that. I can't get my husband to change his drinking habits, but I don't have to fight with him every night.

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1: The News. I'm Dave Packer. President Trump rolled out the red carpet for China's President Xi Jinping, who arrived at Joint Base Andrews this evening ahead of talks at the White House. And these Chinese immigrants outside Xi's Washington hotel chanting in support of Xi. ABC News foreign correspondent Britt Clendett in China with what to expect in the days ahead.
2: You could expect Trump maybe publicly to keep it cordial. He might press Xi on Iran and on the Russia relationship behind the scenes, using that sanctions authority as leverage. But Xi will present China as the responsible great power, the one who can help end the Iran war and stabilize energy markets. So really, we can't expect either leader to give ground on this.
1: Concerns over beach erosion as the nation's eastern seaboard prepares for a nor'easter. ABC meteorologist Lee Goldberg.
3: And this storm will be remembered for its duration. It has lots of staying power. I mean, it's 2 days away from New York City, but we're already getting gusty winds and waves are battering the shores. Coastal flood alerts from the Outer Banks to Boston. Moderate flooding at times during high tide, really through the end of the week.
1: Flock's safety CEO was a no-show for a Senate hearing on the surveillance industry. The Senate wanted to put the spotlight on what happens behind those roadside cameras as neighborhoods across the country push back in both red and blue states, citing privacy concerns. Senator Josh Hawley was hoping to ask,
4: how do we make sure that this kind of surveillance is consonant with the Constitution of the United States? You know, there's many players in this industry, but there's one name that really stands out above the rest, and that is Flock.
1: Automated license plate readers are at the center of lawsuits and criminal charges alleging police officers have misused the technology to track people and their personal lives. A new report from the CDC has found cancer rates in the U.S. are falling. Experts say the decline is largely by accelerated progress against lung cancer. You're listening to ABC News.
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6: Here's your Kate weatherology forecast for the Albert Lea area. Lows level off around 51 tonight under partly cloudy skies. Winds out of the southeast, 5 to 10 miles per hour. Cloudy skies expected tomorrow. Slight chance of rain showers. Daytime highs approaching 62. Overcast skies tomorrow night. Slight chance of rain showers. Lows around 54. I'm meteorologist Laura Lockwood on Kate 1450. Right now, 69.
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1: News. I'm Dave Packer. China's President Xi Jinping is in Washington tonight. This evening, he was greeted at Joint Base Andrews by President Trump and First Lady Melania Trump. During meetings tomorrow, Iran and trade expected to be front and center. So will artificial intelligence. Senate Minority Leader Chuck Schumer today making a public plea to President Trump to not allow the United States to export U.S. AI technology to China.
2: Trump is currently giving away our greatest advantage in the AI race by greenlighting the sale of advanced AI chips to China.
1: At the United Nations General Assembly today, Iranian President Masoud Pezeshkian described his country as a victim of aggression by the United States and Israel. He said Iran will stand up to its enemies.
3: We have proven that we're not afraid of fighting, of war, one, a war that is defensive in nature. And we will stand in defense of our beloved Iran, our homeland, until our last breath.
1: The translator, Pezeshkian, said a nuclear-free Iran is off the table. Disgraced movie mogul Harvey Weinstein sentenced to New York City today to 15 years in prison for a felony sex crime. Weinstein's sentencing was for sexually assaulting one-time TV production assistant Miriam Haley, who also goes by Mimi Haley.
4: For me personally, it's never going to be fair, you know, but it's as far as what I was expecting to happen today, I was happy with how it went.
1: Weinstein's 2020 conviction was overturned by New York's highest court. A second jury found Weinstein guilty again at a retrial last year. Today, a Tennessee judge granted Dolly Parton's estate a temporary restraining order against the late singer's nephew, Brian Seaver, and his private security company. She's Alive, the entity founded to manage Parton's estate, had filed the complaint against Seaver and his company yesterday. In the filings, the estate accusing Seaver of threatening to commit violence and destroy his aunt's legacy and business empire. 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
6: Here's your Kate weatherology forecast for the Albert Lea area. Lows level off around 51 tonight under partly cloudy skies. Winds out of the southeast 5 to 10 miles per hour. Cloudy skies expected tomorrow. Slight chance of rain showers. Daytime highs approaching 62. Overcast skies tomorrow night. Slight chance of rain showers. Lows around 54. I'm meteorologist Laura Lockwood on Kate 1450. Right now, 69.
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4: Here's your Kate weatherology forecast for the Albert Lea area. Lows level off around 51 tonight under partly cloudy skies. Winds out of the southeast 5 to 10 miles per hour. Cloudy skies expected tomorrow. Slight chance of rain showers. Daytime highs approaching 62. Overcast skies tomorrow night. Slight chance of rain showers. Lows around 54. I'm meteorologist Laura Lockwood on Kate 1450. Right now, 69.
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1: C News. I'm Dave Packer. China's President Xi arrived in the U.S. and was greeted personally on the tarmac by President Trump and the First Lady. As ABC's Mary Bruce tells us, members of the Republican Party are reacting to the welcome.
2: With Xi's arrival and Trump's extraordinary greeting, the Republican chairman of the Senate Armed Services Committee sounding the alarm.
3: Our commander-in-chief should keep in mind that his guest is a brutal, unelected, and oppressive dictator whose massive military arsenal is aimed directly at the United States of America.
2: Trump has brushed off those concerns, consistently heaping praise on Xi.
4: Everybody, you're a great leader.
1: Speaking at the United Nations General Assembly today, Iran's president called the people of his nation victims of terrorism by the United States, delivering a rare wartime speech. Masoud Pezeshkian also talking about the Strait of Hormuz.
5: We cannot let some have free access and gain their interest from a waterway while at the same time using that waterway to impose their aggressions upon us.
1: That war 7 months long against Iran, a war of choice, says House Minority Leader Hakeem Jeffries today.
6: This reckless war of choice in Iran that has skyrocketed gas prices, skyrocketed food prices, and skyrocketed diesel prices on the American people in the Midwest and beyond.
1: Virtually the entire state of New Mexico under a flood watch. ABC's Trevor Ault is in Redoso.
7: At the peak today, we could see 2 inches of rainfall per hour, and so much of New Mexico has been in a dangerous cycle where you have areas that are hit by wildfires that then have destabilized soil and become even more vulnerable to flash flooding. We've been watching the state try to be proactive, but there is a real chance of some catastrophic flash flooding here in New Mexico.
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9: Here's your Kate weatherology forecast for the Albert Lea area. Lows level off around 51 tonight under partly cloudy skies. Winds out of the southeast 5 to 10 miles per hour. Cloudy skies expected tomorrow. Slight chance of rain showers. Daytime highs approaching 62. Overcast skies tomorrow night. Slight chance of rain showers. Lows around 54. I'm meteorologist Ulora Lockwood on Kate 1450. Right now, 69.
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11: 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I served for 11 years in the United States Army. While I was on a combat patrol in Baqaba, Iraq, a rocket-propelled grenade took my arm off at the shoulder. When I came home, I felt alone. 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I remember just thinking, man, the way I am right now, I don't want to live. 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

0: 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Where were you?
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9: Here's your KATE weatherology forecast for the Albert Lea area. Lows level off around 51 tonight under partly cloudy skies. Winds out of the southeast 5 to 10 miles per hour. Cloudy skies expected tomorrow. Slight chance of rain showers. Daytime highs approaching 62. Overcast skies tomorrow night. Slight chance of rain showers. Lows around 54. I'm meteorologist Laura Lockwood on KATE 1450. Right now, 69.
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1: Z News. I'm Dave Packer. Chinese President Xi Jinping kicked off a high-profile state visit to Washington, receiving a rare plane-side welcome Wednesday night from President Trump.
2: Big things, of course, on the agenda, talking about trade and tariffs, Taiwan, the issue of AI, artificial intelligence, and also Iran. And this is going to be a big question about what pressure, if any, the president pushes on China because of the issue with Iran, as Iran's biggest trading partner and the purchaser of Iranian oil.
1: ABC's Karen Travers on Capitol Hill.
3: I would have suggested the president not invite Xi Jinping to Washington for such a lavish welcome.
1: Lawmakers like Republican Senator Roger Wicker urging President Trump to confront Xi directly over China's rapid military buildup and ongoing human rights abuses. At the UN General Assembly, Iranian President Masoud Pezeshkian struck an incredibly defiant tone following threats from the Trump administration, stating explicitly that Iran will not bend the knee to the U.S.
4: We have proven that we're not afraid of fighting, of war, a war that is defensive in nature. And we will stand in defense of our beloved Iran, our homeland, until our last breath.
1: Flock Safety CEO was a no-show for a Senate hearing on the surveillance industry. The Senate wanted to put the spotlight on what happens behind those roadside cameras as neighborhoods across the country push back in both red and blue states, citing privacy concerns. Senator Dick Durbin, ranking member, Judiciary Subcommittee on Crime and Counterterrorism, insisted that there must be a path to constitutional use of these cameras.
5: We've got to find a way to balance in America privacy and security. I think there is a balance. Congress needs to lead the way.
1: Automated license plate readers are at the heart of these lawsuits and criminal charges alleging police officers have misused the technology to track people in their personal lives. You're listening to ABC News.
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7: Here's your Kate weatherology forecast for the Albert Lea area. Lows level off around 51 tonight under partly cloudy skies. Winds out of the southeast 5 to 10 miles per hour. Cloudy skies expected tomorrow. Slight chance of rain showers. Daytime highs approaching 62. Overcast skies tomorrow night. Slight chance of rain showers. Lows around 54. I'm meteorologist Laura Lockwood on Kate 1450. Right now, 69.
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1: C News. I'm Dave Packer. One day after President Trump said he may annihilate the Islamic Republic if a deal isn't reached soon to end the nearly seven-month war, Iran's President Masoud Pezeshkian, through a translator, insisting that it is his country that is a victim of terrorism, and said Iran will keep its grip on the Strait of Hormuz, a critical waterway for oil shipments and so much more.
2: We cannot let some have free access and gain their interest from a waterway while at the same time using that waterway to impose their aggressions upon us.
1: But on the sidelines, chief envoys Steve Witkoff and Jared Kushner were seen meeting for about 3 hours with Iranian officials. Little is known about the discussions, but Jennifer Gavito, former State Department Deputy Assistant Secretary for Iran and Iraq under President Biden, called the move progress.
3: So even if an agreement is a long ways off, and I think it probably is, the fact that those talks are happening are likely to at least put off another round of escalatory behavior for the time being.
1: Iran plays into conversations about to begin between President Trump and China's President Xi Jinping, who arrived in the U.S. Wednesday evening ahead of talks in Washington. ABC's Mary Bruce.
4: One big question, will Trump try to convince President Xi to pressure Iran to make a deal? President Trump has said this war will end after the election, and certainly another critical issue for this summit, the rapid growth of AI and whether there's room for cooperation between the U.S. and China.
1: Disgraced movie mogul Harvey Weinstein sentenced again, this time to 15 years in prison, appearing before a judge in a wheelchair. On Wednesday, Weinstein was convicted of sexually assaulting a production assistant in 2006. He apologized to those he says he may have hurt, but again, asserted his innocence. Weinstein's 2020 conviction was overturned. You're listening to ABC News.
5: Well, it's official. In a recent survey of over...
6: Here's your Kate weatherology forecast for the Albert Lea area. Lows level off around 53 overnight under mainly cloudy skies. Southeast winds 5 to 10 miles per hour. Overcast skies Thursday. Chance of rain showers. Daytime highs approaching 61. Chance of rain showers Thursday night, lows dip down to about 57. Cloudy skies expected. I'm meteorologist Laura Lockwood on Kate 1450. Right now, 55.
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1: ABC News. I'm Dave Packer. Chinese President Xi Jinping kicked off a high-profile state visit to Washington, receiving a rare plainside welcome Wednesday night from President Trump.
2: Big things, of course, on the agenda, talking about trade and tariffs, Taiwan, the issue of AI, artificial intelligence, and also Iran. And this is going to be a big question about what pressure, if any, the president pushes on China because of the issue with Iran as Iran's biggest trading partner and the purchaser of Iranian oil.
1: ABC's Karen Travers on Capitol Hill.
3: I would have suggested the president not invite Xi Jinping to Washington for such a lavish welcome.
1: Lawmakers like Republican Senator Roger Wicker urging President Trump to confront Xi directly over China's rapid military buildup and ongoing human rights abuses. At the UN General Assembly, Iranian President Masoud Pezeshkian struck an incredibly defiant tone following threats from the Trump administration, stating explicitly that Iran will not bend the knee to the U.S.
4: We have proven that we're not afraid of fighting, of war, a war that is defensive in nature, and we will stand in defense of our beloved Iran, our homeland, until our last breath.
1: Flock Safety CEO was a no-show for a Senate hearing on the surveillance industry. The Senate wanted to put the spotlight on what happens behind those roadside cameras as neighborhoods across the country push back in both red and blue states, citing privacy concerns. Senator Dick Durbin, ranking member, Judiciary Subcommittee on Crime and Counterterrorism, insisted that there must be a path to constitutional use of these cameras.
5: We've got to find a way to balance in America privacy and security. I think there is a balance. Congress needs to lead the way.
1: Automated license plate readers are at the heart of these lawsuits and criminal charges alleging police officers have misused the technology to track people in their personal lives. You're listening to ABC News.
6: Well, it's official. In a recent survey...
7: Here's your Kate weatherology forecast for the Albert Lea area. Lows level off around 53, overnight under mainly cloudy skies, southeast winds 5 to 10 miles per hour. Overcast skies, Thursday, chance of rain showers, daytime highs approaching 61. Chance of rain showers, Thursday night, lows dip down to about 57, cloudy skies expected. I'm meteorologist Laura Lockwood on Kate 1450. Right now, 55.
8: My husband says social drinking is part of business because it relaxes everyone. 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You might be surprised at what you could learn in an Al-Anon family group meeting from people just like you. 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
1: DC News. I'm Dave Packer. One day after President Trump said he may annihilate the Islamic Republic if a deal isn't reached soon to end their nearly seven-month war, Iran's President Masoud Pezeshkian, through a translator, insisting that it is his country that is the victim of terrorism, and said Iran will keep its grip on the Strait of Hormuz, a critical waterway for oil shipments and so much more.
2: We cannot let some have free access and gain their interest from a waterway while at the same time using that waterway to impose their aggressions upon us.
1: But on the sidelines, chief envoys Steve Witkoff and Jared Kushner were seen meeting for about 3 hours with Iranian officials. Little is known about the discussions, but Jennifer Gavito, former State Department Deputy Assistant Secretary for Iran and Iraq under President Biden, called the move progress.
3: So even if an agreement is a long ways off, and I think it probably is, the fact that those talks are happening are likely to at least put off another round of escalatory behavior for the time being.
1: Iran plays into conversations about to begin between President Trump and China's President Xi Jinping, who arrived in the U.S. Wednesday evening ahead of talks in Washington. ABC's Mary Bruce.
4: One big question, will Trump try to convince President Xi to pressure Iran to make a deal? President Trump has said this war will end after the election, and certainly another critical issue for this summit, the rapid growth of AI and whether there's room for cooperation between the U.S. and China.
1: Disgraced movie mogul Harvey Weinstein sentenced again, this time to 15 years in prison, appearing before a judge in a wheelchair. On Wednesday, Weinstein was convicted of sexually assaulting a production assistant in 2006. He apologized to those he says he may have hurt, but again asserted his innocence. Weinstein's 2020 conviction was overturned. 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
5: Well, it's official. In a recent survey of over...
6: Here's your Kate weatherology forecast for the Albert Lea area. Lows level off around 53, overnight under mainly cloudy skies, southeast winds 5 to 10 miles per hour. Overcast skies, Thursday, chance of rain showers, daytime highs approaching 61. Chance of rain showers, Thursday night, lows dip down to about 57, cloudy skies expected. I'm meteorologist Laura Lockwood on Kate 1450. Right now, 55.
7: Addiction to painkillers or heroin is a disease. 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
4: My name is Norberto Lara. I served for 11 years in the United States Army. While I was on a combat patrol in Baqabah, Iraq, a rocket-propelled grenade took my arm off at the shoulder. When I came home, I felt alone. My family was around me, but I couldn't talk to them about what I'd seen and what I'd done. I remember just thinking, man, the way I am right now, I don't want to live. 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I don't have to be severely wounded to be with the Wounded Warrior Project. 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My name is Norby, and yes, I do suffer from post-traumatic stress disorder, but I'm okay.
3: Don't suffer in silence. 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
4: Here's your Kate weatherology forecast for the Albert Lea area. Lulls of aloft around 53, overnight under mainly cloudy skies, southeast winds 5 to 10 miles per hour. Overcast skies, Thursday, chance of rain showers, daytime highs approaching 61. Chance of rain showers, Thursday night, lows dip down to about 57, cloudy skies expected. I'm meteorologist Laura Lockwood on Kate 1450. Right now, 55.
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1: BC News. I'm Dave Packer. Chinese President Xi Jinping kicked off a high-profile state visit to Washington, receiving a rare plainside welcome Wednesday night from President Trump.
2: Big things, of course, on the agenda, talking about trade and tariffs, Taiwan, the issue of AI, artificial intelligence, and also Iran. And this is going to be a big question about what pressure, if any, the president pushes on China because of the issue with Iran as Iran's biggest trading partner and the purchaser of Iranian oil.
1: ABC's Karen Travers on Capitol Hill.
3: I would have suggested the president not invite

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1: ABC News. I'm Sherry Preston. A ruling early this morning from a federal judge in the fight over the president's ban on three news outlets.
2: The judge has just ordered the Trump administration to reinstate the access for CNN, MS Now, and Politico. In a hearing Wednesday with both sides, he suggested the administration had not made a solid legal case for its ban.
1: NBC's Hannah Pittah, no comment yet from the White House on the temporary restraining order, but President Trump has already indicated that he will appeal. The president getting ready for his summit with China's leader Xi Jinping after a rare welcome. ABC News Chief White House Correspondent Mary Bruce.
3: In an extraordinary gesture, President Trump and the First Lady traveling to Joint Base Andrews to personally welcome Chinese President Xi Jinping to the United States. Soldiers rolling out the red carpet, cannons assembled to fire off a salute, the president with a warm greeting, even as China supports Iran in its war against the United States.
1: Israel's Prime Minister Benjamin Netanyahu will address the UN General Assembly this afternoon, a day after a defiant speech from the president of Iran. Despite evidence of talks between the U.S. and Iran on the sidelines of the UN, oil prices jumping this morning. Brent crude now back above $105 a barrel. Much of New Mexico absolutely waterlogged after monsoon-like rains. And ABC's Whit Johnson on the Jersey Shore says a big storm is brewing in the east.
4: Lifeguards in Atlantic City patrolling the beaches, keeping swimmers out.
5: It's obviously not safe to swim at all. So again, we're going to be out here, and tomorrow's supposed to be out of control, windy, a huge surf.
4: Drivers stranded on flooded streets this morning near Norfolk.
6: Came up on the median, and now I'm just like stuck.
4: The track of this nor'easter could bring it up into New York City and to Boston and sit off the coast for days.
1: A new blood test that could give an early warning on dozens of types of cancers getting the approval from an FDA advisory panel. The test deemed safe for those 50 and older. 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
8: Here's your Kate weatherology forecast for the Albert Lea area. Lows will off around 53 overnight under mainly cloudy skies. Southeast winds 5 to 10 miles per hour. Overcast skies Thursday. Chance of rain showers. Daytime highs approaching 61. Chance of rain showers Thursday night. Lows dip down to about 57. Cloudy skies expected. I'm meteorologist Laura Lockwood on Kate 1450. Right now, 55.
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1: Hello, everyone. I'm Mark Dorenkamp with Agribusiness News on Brownfield. Questions remain about China's ag purchase commitments as the two countries meet today.
2: You never know in these kinds of high-level discussions what you walk out with.
1: Justin Benavides, the chief economist at the USDA, says China has been making progress on its 25 million metric ton soybean commitment, but what's happening with the 17 billion in extra ag product purchases is unclear. The Iowa Corn Growers Association is seeking congressional intervention to help reduce diesel fuel prices as farmers begin harvest. In a letter to Iowa's congressional delegation, Iowa Corn said the historically high price of fuel is accelerating economic and mental stress for producers. And the U.S. Energy Information Administration says ethanol production averaged 1,028,000 barrels per day last week, the lowest in more than 4 months, as the industry awaits newly harvested corn. I'm Mark Dorenkamp with Brownfield Ag News.
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5: Here's your KATE weatherology forecast for the Albert Lea area. Lows level off around 53, overnight under mainly cloudy skies, southeast winds 5 to 10 miles per hour. Overcast skies, Thursday, chance of rain showers, daytime highs approaching 61. Chance of rain showers, Thursday night, lows dip down to about 57, cloudy skies expected. I'm meteorologist Laura Lockwood on KATE 1450. Right now, 55.
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8: Here's your Kate weatherology forecast for the Albert Lea area. Lulls of Olaf around 53, overnight under mainly cloudy skies, southeast winds 5 to 10 miles per hour. Overcast skies, Thursday, chance of rain showers, daytime highs approaching 61. Chance of rain showers, Thursday night, lows dip down to about 57, cloudy skies expected. I'm meteorologist Laura Lockwood on Kate 1450. Right now, 55.
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5: 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When I came home, I felt alone. My family was around me, but I couldn't talk to them about what I'd seen and what I'd done. I remember just thinking, man, the way I am right now, I don't want to live. 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My name is Norby, and yes, I do suffer from post-traumatic stress disorder, but I'm okay.
4: Don't suffer in silence. 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
3: Here's your Kate weatherology forecast for the Albert Lea area. Lulls of Olaf around 53, overnight under mainly cloudy skies, southeast winds 5 to 10 miles per hour. Overcast skies, Thursday, chance of rain showers, daytime highs approaching 61. Chance of rain showers, Thursday night, lows dip down to about 57, cloudy skies expected. I'm meteorologist Ulora Lockwood on Kate 1450. Right now, 55.
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8: Here's your KATE weatherology forecast for the Albert Lea area. Chance of rain showers today. Otherwise, cloudy skies expected. High temperatures reach up to 62. Southeasterly winds 8 to 15 miles per hour. Cloudy skies expected tonight. Chance for showers. Lows dip down to about 57. I'm meteorologist Jennifer Wojcicki on KATE 1450. Right now, it's 55 degrees.
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1: ABC News. I'm Sherry Preston. Press access reinstated, but still locked out of the White House. Overnight, a federal judge ruled that President Trump did not have the power to block access to the White House to news outlets he doesn't like. Here's ABC Chief White House Correspondent Mary Bruce.
2: The judge issuing a temporary restraining order restoring the press access for CNN, MS Now, and Politico, those three news outlets that were banned by the president. The judge saying that ban was likely unconstitutional and also rejecting the administration's argument that revoking their press access was necessary to protect national security. The judge saying he was skeptical of that.
1: This morning, however, a CNN reporter was turned away from the White House. A CNN photographer had a security pass taken away, and a CNN producer at the White House was let inside. Chinese President Xi Jinping, guest of honor at a White House state dinner this evening. An FDA advisory panel voting to recommend a new blood test that could help detect more than 50 types of cancer.
3: This is not meant to replace any current cancer screening guidelines. That this is meant to be an adjunct. It's everything we're already supposed to be doing.
1: Dr. Eric Hsu at Cedars-Sinai in Los Angeles. An 11-year-old girl from Edmond, Oklahoma is being held in the murder of her own brother, who was 15 and disabled.
4: Court documents suggest that the girl was embarrassed by her brother's physical and mental disabilities and jealous of the attention he received from their parents. Now that she's admitted to killing her brother.
5: She can be held up until she's 19 years of age.
4: Says legal observer Ed Blau.
5: She will likely be in custody for a decent portion of the rehabilitation process.
4: A process undertaken in the juvenile rather than the adult legal system. Jim Ryan, ABC News.
1: There is a nor'easter churning in the Atlantic. Could bring strong winds, high waves, rain, and erosion to much of the East Coast. Powerful Hurricane Polo sending bands of heavy rain across Mexico's Pacific coast, while Tropical Storm Nolo is expected to strengthen, then close in on the Big Island of Hawaii tomorrow or Saturday. This is ABC News.
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7: Here's your Kate weatherology forecast for the Albert Lea area. Chance of rain showers today. Otherwise, cloudy skies expected. High temperatures reach up to 62. Southeasterly winds 8 to 15 miles per hour. Cloudy skies expected tonight. Chance for showers. Lows dip down to about 57. I'm meteorologist Jennifer Wojcicki on Kate 1450. Right now, it's 55 degrees.
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5: Here's your KATE weatherology forecast for the Albert Lea area. Chance of rain showers today, otherwise cloudy skies expected. High temperatures reach up to 62. Southeasterly winds 8 to 15 miles per hour. Cloudy skies expected tonight, chance for showers, lows dip down to about 57. I'm meteorologist Jennifer Wojcicki on KATE 1450. Right now, it's 55 degrees.
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6: It's going to be a big, big fuel bill.
1: West Central Indiana farmer Kevin Cox says $6 diesel takes a quick toll on a producer's bottom line.
7: Keep the machines running, to keep all the semis on the road. I mean, you're 500 to 1,000 gallons a day. Really, really challenging trying to keep the operation in the block.
1: Central Missouri farmer Jordan Brady Huff says he has his diesel supply secured for the fall, but
8: we can't hold a whole bunch, so we've got what we need for harvest here, and then after that, we need to start thinking about locking.
1: Northeast Nebraska farmer Greg Anderson says he's using biodiesel, which is a cheaper alternative and also supports the soybean industry.
9: The biodiesel did not flow through the Strait of Hormuz. It did not come from a foreign country. It came right from here. The way to expand that is just to keep on using biodiesel in many applications.
1: Southeast Missouri farmer Aaron Porter says he's in a wait-and-see mode.
10: Kind of hard to tell, you know, what's going to happen. If we get the Iran deal figured out and if Ukraine would stop bombing Russian oil, then we would probably be in a little better shape.
1: Brian Whaley operates Whaley Cattle in Eagle Grove, Iowa, and is the CEO of the Iowa Cattlemen's Association. He tells Brownfield diesel costs have also put significant pressure on cattle producers.
3: That's going to be a challenge coming into this fall, depending upon if they've forward contracted that or if they're having to get it at whatever today's price is. It's a marginal business, and margins were already tight. You add some of those additional inputs on, that's going to make it that much tougher to be a little bit more profitable.
1: According to AAA, the national average price of diesel reached $6.52 per gallon on Wednesday, up from $3.69 per gallon this time last year. Ag economist Josh Maples with Mississippi State University Extension says there aren't a lot of risk management options for producers.
11: The risk management opportunities on diesel or fuel, you know, to lock in anything that might be considered low, that there's nothing really right now. You know, that would have had to been done months ago. You know, now we're in this high price environment, and the things I'm encouraging producers right now is, I think a lot of producers already do this, but if you don't already factor in, you know, transportation cost into your cost of production or into your purchasing decisions, that's a key thing to do. And I do think we're seeing that happen already. And that's part of the reason that we've seen, some decreases in cattle prices, especially the further you are away from, where the cattle are going. You know, it's just going to cost more to get the cattle to a feedlot or to wherever you're trying to take them. So I think we're starting to see that play out in local basis levels across the country. I think there's more value here. I think there's always value in getting a full truckload. There's even more value now. And so make sure you're being as efficient as you can hauling the cattle that you have. And I think we're seeing that play out a bit in some of these local auctions as well, because the transportation cost has gone up so much. It's become a key part of planning for next year. It's always

0: is important. Don't get me wrong. You should always build in transportation costs, but anytime you've got your transportation costs, up 50-75% from where you were a year ago, I think it's absolutely playing into what producers are thinking about doing for 2027.
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2: Here's your KATE weatherology forecast for the Albert Lea area. Chance of rain showers today. Otherwise, cloudy skies expected. High temperatures reach up to 62. Southeasterly winds 8 to 15 miles per hour. Cloudy skies expected tonight. Chance for showers. Lows dip down to about 57. I'm meteorologist Jennifer Wojcicki on KATE 1450. Right now, it's 55 degrees.
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7: Here's your Kate weatherology forecast for the Albert Lea area. Chance of rain showers today. Otherwise, cloudy skies expected. High temperatures reach up to 62. Southeast winds 8 to 15 miles per hour. Cloudy skies expected again tonight. Chance of rain showers. Lows dip down to about 57. I'm meteorologist Jennifer Wojcicki on Kate 1450. Currently 55.
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11: You may already know heart disease is the number one killer of women in the United States. But if you think you're too young to worry about it, think again. My name is Essence Harris, and I was a 30-year-old personal trainer when I started experiencing shortness of breath and chest pain during my workouts. Then one night, after carrying my son, Jaden, into the house, it took me 15 minutes to catch my breath. I knew I was in trouble. After several months and a lot of persistence, I found a doctor who didn't chalk up my symptoms to fatigue. An angiogram revealed a 90% blockage in two arteries, and three stents were placed in my arteries to save my life. Now I'm doing all I can to make sure all women take control of their heart health. Be sure to exercise and eat a diet rich with heart-healthy foods like leafy greens, oats, and soy. And remember, don't ignore your body when it tells you something's wrong. To learn more,

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0: On this cloudy Thursday, overcast morning, Mike Wittes along with you. 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National weather forecast, forecasting some rain, 60% chance of rain, mainly after 5 today, with a high of only 61 degrees. Rain likely tonight, with a 70% chance for rain. Not all that much precipitation. Maybe a tenth of an inch is what they're forecasting. But we'll start the morning off. 57 degrees, overcast skies, as we head to Patient's Choice Wellness Clinic, 904 and a half East Plaza Street. Sheila Calderon joins me as usual on a Thursday. Good morning, Sheila.
1: Good morning. How are you?
0: I'm doing well. It's homecoming week here in Albert Lee, and I know you have kids involved. You're kind of busy this morning.
1: Yeah, I'm actually at Lakeview School this morning. I'm going to go on the walkathon with my youngest child here. So thanks to everyone who donated for that. I know the schools do them at different times of the year, but theirs is today. And yeah, we were talking. My middle son's in soccer this year, so I'm switching from the running world back to soccer. So a little different, but it's fun. So absolutely, we got a game tonight. Hopefully the rain will hold off.
0: Yeah, and you know, as we talk about our kids and all of the different activities, it is so important to keep your kids active. You know, put the tablets down, put the phones down, and get them involved in extra activities outdoors.
1: Right, and not only for the physical benefits, but if you read comments from the kids, a lot of times their favorite thing about being in a sport is the social connections that they make with friends and stuff too. So there's a lot of benefits to that.
0: And as we talk about our kids,

0: kids, again, it's never a bad time or a bad idea to make sure the kids are checked out because, you know, as they grow and get a little bit older, you know, maybe they're not eating like they should because they're on the move so much, or maybe they're constantly sneezing or coughing. Get an appointment set up with Sheila Calderon with Patient's Choice Wellness Clinic and make sure it doesn't escalate further.
1: Right, and so just general wellness for both kids and adults, you know, making sure that they're up to date on eye exams, dental exams every, you know, once or twice a year, dental cleanings. For adults, we want to make sure that you're not due for, you know, colon cancer screenings, mammograms. Those kind of creep up on us. Colon cancer screenings, again, it's every 10 years. We're supposed to start that now at age 45. But if you have polyps, then a lot of times they want to see you back in 5 years, 3 years, or sometimes even 1 year if you have high-risk polyps. So those are things to just put on your radar.
0: Yeah, a lot of times the years just fly by and you forget when you last had either a mammogram or you had your testing done. And it's never a bad idea as well. If you're into the vaccines, you don't have to wait till we make the big announcement that, you know, flu cases are increasing or the measles cases increasing. Get checked out by Sheila Calderon.
1: Yeah, thanks for bringing that up because we have had some influenza A positive tests already. COVID's still out there. So, you know, now's a good time to get your vaccine because it does take, you know, a little bit of time to kind of get in your system and help you build that immunity. So get in. There's a lot of flu shots. You know, I think Hy-Vee's got a drive-through one maybe today or it might have been yesterday. But any of the pharmacies, the clinics can do those things for you.
0: Patient's Choice Wellness Clinic, 904 and a half East Plaza Street, right across from Bergdale Harley Davidson. Your well-being is Sheila's top priority. 507-821-1051. Leave your name and number, and she'll call you back to get that appointment set up. Or you can also go onto the website as well.
1: Yes. If you just go on the Patient's Choice Wellness website, hit make an appointment. If you don't see exactly what you're looking for, just write in the comments what you need. But sometimes it is helpful just to sit down with someone. I can kind of look back at dates when you've had things done. I'm able to see all those things most of the time and just get a plan made. So it's worth it to kind of check in and do those things. So.
0: Get your exercise in and head for your walk.
1: Yes. All right.
0: Talk next
1: Thank
0: week.
1: You. Talk to you later.
0: That's a nurse practitioner, Sheila Calderon, with Patient's Choice Wellness Clinic. 507-821-1051. 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
0: And we'll go through the sales once again in about 10 minutes before 10 o'clock for those that enjoy going to the different types of sales around Albert Lea and Freeborn County. Our two party line numbers, 507-373-2336, 507-373-2337. Our SEMCAC Senior Nutrition, Meals on the Go, as well as the Wells Community Dining information. 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
3: Hi, good morning. I'm looking for a polisher to do rocks, and I'm looking for one that has a variable speed. 800 watts of power seems to be about what they usually are, and variable speed from 700 to 3,000 RPM. So if anybody has one sitting around and they'd like to sell it, I'd be interested.
0: And a phone number for you?
3: 507-318-9223.
0: 507-318-9223. You're looking for a rock polisher.
3: A polisher. And it's a handheld something that I'm just going to clamp onto a workbench and polish some rocks with it, some bigger rocks with it. So that would be great. They take diamond bit or diamond grit pads, but I can buy those separately. But anyway, yep, that's what I'm looking for.
0: Well, let's
3: Thank
0: see if
3: you.
0: We can find one.
3: I hope so. Thank you so much.
0: Once again, that phone number, 507-318-9223. Well, Minnesota Twins had a nice game yesterday. They got a little Harry Carey in the ninth inning, but Twins did hold off the Giants. 4-2 was the final. So they actually won the series. And then the Twins have a day off today as they come back to Target Field for a three-game series with the Rangers. Final three games of the year at Target Field with our Minnesota Twins starting tomorrow night.
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0: Mike White is along with you on a overcast 57-degree morning. South wind at 10. National Weather Service says not all that warm today. We're at 61 degrees. Well, everyday members, they're always hardworking, improving our community and making life better for everyone. And that's where you'll find the amazing Tom Einhart with the Eagles Club here in Albert Lea. Good morning, Tom.
5: Good morning, sir. How is your day starting out for you?
0: You know, when the Vikings are 2-0, I'm a happy camper just like you.
5: 2-0 in the division, let alone. That's big.
0: Yeah. Oh. What a nail-biter.
5: Yeah, well, I knew it. Defense wins championships, and the defense won that game last week. I know that rainy weather was kind of what they called the equalizer, you know, but that Flores defense is just on fire.
0: Oh. Yeah, and it was a nail-biter right down to the very end. Oh, my goodness.
5: Absolutely it was. I was pacing back and forth like I normally do, but it's so enjoyable. You know, and I tell people, you know, I love the camaraderie within the division, and you know, you got your Packer fans and Bear fans. My son-in-law is a big Bear fan. And it's just fun to kind of razz each other, but sharing the fellowship afterwards, you know. It's just such a great entertainment value, in my personal opinion, the whole NFL as a whole. It's wonderful entertainment.
0: All right, now the big question for you, Mr. Viking extraordinaire. Why not keep Mr. Wentz at quarterback and not bring in Murray?
5: Well, this is my thought on that. Yes, Wentz has been able to manage the game not make the big mistakes. He's done just fine, as a backup quarterback should do. You know, we don't expect miracles out of you, but manage the game. No big mistakes. Our defense really pulls through. But I kind of see in O'Connell, you know, his decision to bring Murray in tells me that, you know, we haven't seen him yet. He was out there for, what, two plays?
0: And
5: we really don't know what he can do yet.
0: And they were not very good plays either.
5: No, they were not. No, they definitely weren't. But, you know, he didn't get much preseason time. And actually, you know, last week, Wentz, he had a full week of working with the first string team, you know, which, you know, helped out immensely. So, you know, I'm just going to go with our coach on this and say, you know what, I'm going to trust your judgment on this. But if it starts to look ugly early, you got to get out of there and get back to what was working with Wentz, because now Tampa Bay is in desperation mode. You can't go 0-3 in this league and expect to go anywhere, you know. So they're going to be playing like it's a playoff game. And we're going to go down there, and we have to have that mindset. This is not going to be a walkthrough. This is going to be a tough game for us. We're on the road 2 weeks in a row. So it's going to be interesting, and I'm sure it'll be another nail-biter.
0: Well, let's hope we build a big lead, and then defense just stops the Buccaneers.
5: Oh, I got faith in our defense, absolutely.
0: All right. Let's get
5: to the Eagles. We'll move on to some business. I'll get you through this weekend and a little bit of next week, but tonight, of course, is our crazy cash bingo. This will be our fourth one at all 3 weeks. $1,000 go, and people with big smiles, and no reason it shouldn't happen again tonight, of course. It's a guaranteed big cash payout, $750 to $1,000, and every week it's been $1,000. We've had plenty of people there. So come on out and enjoy the bingo tonight in the main hall. That will start at 6:30, and they will be serving at 5 o'clock a baked potato bar, which I haven't seen one of them in a while, so hopefully I'll be able to sneak over there and get myself a baked potato and just fill everything I can in there. So come on out for that. Enjoy. Excuse me. Friday, meatbacks at 4 as normal, and this will be the last Friday for Jack Frost in raising money for all the winter clothing, for all the local families who need them. So come on out and support that. And there is a groom's dinner in the Airy Hall tonight, so there's no supper or anything. And that will be a lot of people back there. So that will actually be going on during the meat packs. So, but come on out, enjoy the meat packs, enjoy the Jack Frost fundraiser. And we're not done with Jack Frost yet, because Saturday we have bar bingo that will start at 1 o'clock, and then right following bar bingo, we're going to have horse races, and all the proceeds for the horse races are going to go for Jack Frost. So we're trying to get that final push in there at the end of the month to raise all the money we can for that wonderful cause. And, you know, I even sometimes, you know, the kids that go to school, they don't have the proper clothing, and this is the one that really hurts my heart the most, you know, that we could, you know, get that out there, because a lot of them can't go out to recess if they don't have the proper clothing. So let's just give a big push out there. And thank anybody you know at Jack Frost for what they're doing. It's just becoming one of my favorite charities, so we want to work hard for it. So, Mike, as we move into next week, we have another cancer meeting. That's at 6 o'clock on Monday. Your co-chairs are Mary Attic, Jeanette Ladley, and Brian Johansson. So if you're still interested in becoming part of that, come on down at 6 o'clock. And also to all the pool players out there that are on the pool league, there is a pool meeting at 6 p.m. on Monday also, and then the league will actually start the first Monday in October. Line dancing, Texas Hold'em, every Tuesday is a ritual. And I want to point this out. You know, the Eagles Club, we still get this. We still sponsor a bowling league. And whatever happened to our bowling alleys in Albert Lee, Mike?
0: One burned down and the other one closed.
5: Yeah, I remember when that burnt down, I was a kid, and we rode our bicycles out there following the smoke, and we thought it was a Turnbull tire because of all the black smoke, and we got there, oh my gosh, it's the bowling alley. So that was a fun place to hang out on Saturdays, but we are looking, when I was leaving the club last night, I looked at the bulletin board, and I see, Ron Mack still has a sign up there. He's needing two people, for the district Eagles Bowling League. and it's once a month on a Sunday at 11 a.m., and you must be an Eagle member. So I'm not sure if Ron filled it, but with the sign up there, I'm still thinking he's looking for somebody. So if anybody's interested, just call the club. I'll get you in contact with Ron McIntyre if you're interested in being in the bowling league. And so that's it.
0: Have a great weekend. Let's go.
5: Oh, back. You have a better one. Thank you so much. And everybody, get ready for a spooky October coming up. Fun month.
0: And homecoming for Albert Lee.
5: Absolutely. 100-year anniversary.
0: We aged well.
5: Proud of that. That's cool.
0: All right. Thanks, Tom.
5: Thank you, sir.
0: Tom Meinhardt with the Eagles Club. 507-373-1162. 507-373-1162. Become a member of the Eagles Club. Well, as Tom just mentioned, celebrating 100 years of Albert Lee High School homecoming. Today, it's Powder Puff Field Day. With the 8th, 9th, 10th, 11th, 12th graders, staff, their Powder Puff teams competing against each other in flag football, you're invited to head out to the Gus from 12:30 until 3 o'clock. Admission is free. They'll have concessions as well. There's also going to be some field games for the students and other activities. And then tonight, make sure to cheer on the Tiger volleyball team. They're at home at 7 p.m. Girls soccer team, they're playing at the Gus at 7. Girls swimming, they're in action tonight as well, 6 o'clock at the Albert Lee High School pool. And the girls tennis will get underway at 4:45 at the home tennis courts. Tomorrow, don't forget, the parade downtown starts at 3 o'clock. Come out, take part in a great tradition. And then afterwards, there's going to be a little tailgating at the Albert Lee High School parking lot with the fall football boosters and student council. Then the big game tomorrow night, Tigers taking on Worthington. We'll have the game 6:45, our pregame 7 o'clock kickoff from the Gus. And, of course, the homecoming royalty, we will cruise the track at halftime, along with the marching band and the dance team performing as well. And then the homecoming semi-formal dance for those in grades 10 through 12 on Saturday at the high school from 8 to 11. Don't forget, there's still an opportunity to get those homecoming buttons. They're $3. Homestead Boutique, the locker room has them. 112 on Broadway, Conger Meat Market. Jenny's Fine Jewelers, along with other participating businesses in downtown Albert Lee. So go Tigers and all the activities, not just football. It's about all of the high school activities when it comes to homecoming. 57 degrees now in Albert Lee.
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0: Coronation for Albert Lee High School yesterday. Homecoming Queen Maggie Olson and the King Kyle Duell. So congratulations to Kyle and Maggie. This year's homecoming King and Queen for the 100th homecoming here in Albert Lee. They were busy yesterday. 28 minutes past 9 o'clock. Also, I don't know if kind of a interesting fact, yesterday there were identical twins in Major League Baseball as umpires in their first Major League game together. It occurred in Baltimore. Austin and Tyler Jones, they're identical twins, and they came into the league back in 2014. They haven't worked on the same field in over 10 years. So that was kind of cool to see with Baltimore last night. Identical twins, umpires in the major leagues. Kind of an interesting fact. And, of course, our Minnesota Twins with the win They do stay a little bit ahead of Detroit in American League Central standings. Yes, Twins and Detroit are out of the playoffs. The Twins now a game ahead of the Tigers. So Twins right now third place in American League Central. The White Sox, who held first place for, 90% of the season, find themselves a game back behind the Guardians. And we could see both of those teams making the American League wild card. Right now, New York and Boston have clinched playoff berths. The Yankees have clinched the top wild card spot. Then Boston, then Chicago, but really still in the hunt. Anything can happen, but Houston, Toronto, and Baltimore, they're all in the hunt in this final week of the regular season. We'll wait and see, but it'd be kind of nice to see two American League Central teams in the wild card playoffs. The White Sox, they're hanging in there. You're doing okay, Aaron Worm. Your White Sox are still hanging in there, but they kind of fell down the stretch like the Twins did during the month of September. This weekend, big weekend in Albert Lea. Of course, it's homecoming. And Saturday, it's the Shop, Sip, and Stroll event. 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I believe things get underway for most of the businesses at 11 o'clock in the morning. 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
0: Mike White is along with you. I don't know if this dog was found or not, but if you are missing a border collie, black and white in color, south of Albert Lea on County Road 5, it was spotted. And the number to call, 507-383-4704. So if you're out last couple of days, they saw a border collie, black and white, south of Albert Lea, down by County Road 5. Number to call if it is your border collie, 507-383-4704. 507-383-4704. We've heard many scams and fraud activities, not only in the state of Minnesota, but around the country. And there's another one going around. They're calling this, well, it's the term catfishing, where someone will call and claim they're a country star, they're a movie star, and, you know, they're going to fall in love with you, and they want to become one of your, they want you to become one of their fans, and, you know, the conversation continues back and forth, and, you know, the first conversations always, they don't always ask for money during those first conversations, but, you know, they make it sound like they saw your picture and they want to get to know you a little bit better and they'd like to meet with you. And it can be country music stars, it can be celebrities. And then as the conversations continue after a few days, then they say, well, let my manager talk to you so we can set up a meeting time. And then another person will get on the phone and, you know, say, oh, this is great. So-and-so is really looking forward to meeting you. If you could just send us $500, we'll set up that time to meet. Please, folks. The movie stars, the country western singers, the rock singers, they're not going to call you. No, they're not going to call you. It's catfishing. And then you turn around and you give them the $500, thinking you're going to actually meet this person. And the date's been set up, and then you find out, oh, they need some more money because they had plane issues or that date didn't work. But if you can send us a little more money, we'll make sure that happens. Please, do not send money. Catfishing. It's the latest fraud and scam that's going on around the country. And yes, it is happening right in our backyard. So please, be aware. Don't give out any information. If there's a famous person that reaches out to you, it's the old saying, it's too good to be true. They have other things in life to do. So unless you've met that person face to face, please do not send those money through PayPal and give out your credit card information because you're going to lose lots of money. It's too good to be true. In fact, some of them even use deceased individuals to try and collect your good hard-earned money. So, please, it's a scam. Don't send money out to people you have no idea. And yeah, you could say I'm falling in love with this person and they've talked to me and I've talked to them on the phone. And yeah, with AI-generated stuff, you have no idea who this person is. So, please, don't give out personal financial information, and if it sounds too good to be true, it more than likely is.
11: Wiffles recognizes this week's Corn Belt Award winner, Cade Wigern, from United South Central High School for outstanding leadership qualities in school and in the community.
12: Growing up in a farming community has had an impact on Cade.
13: My dad works for the Pioneer in Mankato, and my mom works for Osmus Farm Supply, and last year I got my state FFA degree.
12: He became involved in FFA as an eighth grader.
13: Just growing up around in this much agriculture, this community, I signed up for the freshman ag class, and I've been in every ag class since then. Now I'm a senior and just started the 12th grade one.
12: He's a three-sport athlete who enjoys the team aspect of sports.
13: It's bigger than you are, and you can just really, you make a lot of friendships most of my friends that I know right now and I'm friends with I made through sports.
11: Wiffles Hybrids, not a seed company, the corn company.
0: Mike White is along with you. Thank you to all the volunteers and those that have made monetary donations, rolled up your sleeves to help out the community of New Richland. City leaders are going to give us an update later this afternoon. Now, flooding recovery efforts have been taking place in New Richland, but thank you to everyone. And I know there was a company yesterday that helped serve meals to all of those volunteers. So thank you for helping our neighbor for cleaning up after, again, a devastating flood in New Richland. That's their homecoming as well. So we'll have hopefully more information once they send that new press release out from New Richland. But they are planning to address it later this afternoon. 507-373-2336. 507-373-2337. Have something to pass along on our Thursday edition. Feels like a Friday for me. No, I'll be here tomorrow, but it just seems like a Friday. Addie's Floral is ready for fall with all kinds of fall decorations, from fall wreaths to flags, unique coffee mugs, those special cards. Also carrying Lang calendars because they have now arrived. Abdallah chocolates, scented candles, the candle rings. 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
14: Yes, good morning. I was wondering if you have the phone number for the gentleman that picks up things that are attached with wire.
0: Anything with a cord, man. Yes. If you're ready, here is his phone number.
14: Yes.
0: 507-402-5893.
14: And what was his name, please?
0: I don't have his name. I just have a phone number.
14: All right. Thank you so much.
0: You're welcome.
14: Bye.
0: That's the individual that we call him a scrapper. 507-402-5893. Takes anything with a cord. And normally there's a small fee if you have an old TV that has to be disposed of. 507-402-5893. 16 minutes before ABC News at 10 o'clock. At 10:05, we'll join Pastor Mark Borsma with our devotions for Thursday. Following that, we'll run through the law enforcement log reports, funeral announcements, your weather forecast. We have some, thought we did anyway. Yeah, we have a couple birthdays to pass along on this 24th day of September. Hard to believe. next Thursday, first of October. Yes, fall has arrived, with the temperature as well. Alberley Community Theater gearing up for their first play of this season. They're in their 61st season altogether. And the play is the comedy Marriage Can Be Hazardous to Your Health. Now, that play will start next Thursday and run through October 10th at the Marion Ross Performing Arts Center, 147 North Broadway here in Albert Lee. 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And why not get your tickets early? 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Marriage Can Be Hazardous to Your Health. It's a comedy. It's your first play of the season. The second run will be Frozen. Yes, the Disney Broadway musical. Third play is Inherit the Wind. 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You don't have to worry about the weather. 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
0: Once again, for those parents, grandparents, or guardians that took their child to the Albert Lee Traveling Baseball Tryouts a couple weekends ago, have them check your email, even check your spam email, because they have announced the rosters and the individuals that made the teams all the way from 8th grade or 8-year-olds up to the 14-year-olds. So, yes, they have announced the teams for Albert Lee Traveling Baseball, which, of course, starts next year. But check the spam email in your spam file. You should have received an email from the Albert Lee Baseball Association for those that did participate in the baseball tryouts out at Snyder Field a couple Saturdays ago. So just a friendly reminder. I know I had to go into my spam file to actually see the email. So just a double check. It's not a scam. It's not a fraud. It just announces if you had someone try out for Albert Lee Traveling Baseball, they have announced the teams for the different age groups. Of course, it is homecoming week. Some of the activities tomorrow, the homecoming parade at 3 o'clock, the pregame tailgate party at the high school soccer field, kind of on the north side of the parking lot, will run from about 4 till 6 p.m., and then the kickoff with the Albert Lee Tigers taking on the Worthington Trojans for homecoming 2026. Worthington is 1-2 on season. The Tigers are 2-1. Worthington picked up a come-from-behind win over Austin in the fourth quarter. So don't rule out Worthington. They've won one game now in the last, I think Jay said, 2 years. But don't rule out Worthington. They're not a sleeper. Calvary Tiger football, 6:45 tomorrow night. Jay Paul will be at the Gus, followed by

0: downsizing. And we have the big sale out at the Fremont County Fairgrounds this weekend in the Fairlane building. That sale is Saturday from 8 a.m. to 5 p.m. and Sunday from 8 a.m. to 1 p.m. 100% of the proceeds will benefit the Fremont County Humane Society. They ask that if you do have gently used clothing, household items, toys, tools, and miscellaneous items, they can be donated starting at noon tomorrow. Please do not just drop off the bags, because it just doesn't work that way. And don't bring any dirty or stained, broken items. That does not help either. But I know last year they were very frustrated because they were bringing items well before they were supposed to. They'll have lots of volunteers there because they want to see what you are bringing. You may be turned away for broken, damaged items or stained items, but they're looking for donations. They will not be taking any electronics, appliances. You know, that includes, somebody asked me yesterday, will they take small microwaves? No, that's an electronic device. They're not taking couches, beds, or recliners, anything like that. Just keep in mind, if you wouldn't purchase it, don't bring it to the fairgrounds. But it's at noon tomorrow. You have from noon until 6 p.m. I'm sure they'll stay a little bit later than that, but don't come before noon to drop off those items. For the Fremont County Humane Society, their fall garage sale at the Fairlane building at the Fremont County Fairgrounds. Good morning, Hanson Tire Service Party Line.
1: Yeah, Mike, I'm not sure that I heard completely what you said when you were doing the rummage sales, but the one, I think I heard 1803 free stuff from my call-in yesterday.
0: Yeah, I didn't know if you were doing it again today at noon or not.
1: Yep. No, that's why I thought I'd clarify it. No, I didn't know. I didn't hear it all. So I just wanted to get on top of it. We've just boxed everything up and it's all going to be done.
0: So nothing today.
1: Nothing today. Nothing no more.
0: All right. Well, there's some good news for you anyway. Appreciate it.
1: Yeah. You bet. Okay. Thanks a lot.
0: So cross that off the list. That 1803 Southeast Marshall, nope, they got it rid of everything, so cross that one off. They've been trying to do some downsizing for the last couple of weeks, so everything is gone. So cross that one off your list. Hanson Tire Service Party Line.
2: Hi, Mike. Well, everything's not quite gone from mine. I only have two pieces left here.
0: Okay.
2: And it's a treadle sewing machine cabinet. There's no machine in it. It's the old, you know, antique,
0: sure,
2: vintage, whatever, oak cabinet. And then a small end table, I guess you would call it. Some people call them cocktail tables. Only stands about a foot and a half tall, and it has a door that opens, so it's all open inside for storage. And they are at 1430 Martin Road. That is the condos just north of the entrance to Edgewater Park.
0: All right. 1430 Martin Road. You got a couple items left.
2: Yes.
0: All right. We'll see if somebody's interested.
2: Thank you. Bye.
0: So the treadmill sewing machine, just the cabinet, and an end table left from her sale at 1430 Martin Road. Landscaping Solutions gearing up for another great fall season. 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

yes, there's some landscaping companies that don't want to go through the work, the effort of physically taking the entire root ball out of the ground. 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And yes, they also can do sod. Well, we picked up one more degree. Still overcast skies, kind of a gloomy day, 58 degrees. Of course, turn the frowns upside down. We're going to make it the best day possible with a south wind at 9. Dew point, 54 degrees, 61 for a high today. Mainly after 5. A 60% chance for some rain showers for the Kate listening area, and then rain likely tonight. As far as radar is concerned, all is clear on the radar map. The rain system that will slowly approach Albert Lea, southern Minnesota, as well as northern Iowa, still just developing in Nebraska, on the Nebraska-South Dakota border. So it is a little ways out, and it's not moving all that much. It could dissipate before it actually reaches southern Minnesota, northern Iowa. So we'll keep an eye on that, but nothing severe, maybe a quarter or tenth of an inch as far as rainfall amounts. Not all that much. And then let's hope we can clear things off for Friday night lights for the area homecoming games. New Richland, Heartland, Ellendale, Geneva, they have their homecoming game still scheduled right now for New Richland. They're taking on Lewiston, Altura. Still planned, as far as I know, in New Richland. And, of course, Albert Lea Tiger football taking on Worthington out at Jim Gustafson Field. As far as our Minnesota Twins, with the Tiger football game tomorrow night, we won't have our Twins on the air. And then Saturday, we're going to go with the Gopher football team. I know it's a late night contest. 8 o'clock is the pregame. 10 o'clock will be kickoff as the Golden Gophers are out west taking on the Huskies of Washington. So, yeah, we'll need a good nap during Saturday. Stay up for the Gopher football game. Game time is 10 o'clock Saturday night. Oof. Which, well, it's 8 o'clock out in Washington. But we will have the final game of the season for our Minnesota Twins. They'll kind of recap the season at 1 o'clock with the Inside Twins program, followed by the pregame at 1:30 and first pitch on Sunday at 2:10. And that'll be the end for the Minnesota Twins. Hopefully they'll end up in third place in the American League Central. No, they're out of the playoffs. Had a rough September. But the young guys really came through. And Mr. Jennings is hitting the ball pretty good. That is going to be our Thursday edition of your Hanson Tire Service Party Line. 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
1: From ABC News, I'm Sherry Preston. The legal battle in Washington over White House access continues. A federal judge overnight issued a temporary restraining order ordering the West Wing to restore access to the White House to CNN, Politico, and MS Now. Only when reporters from those outlets tried to get in this morning, they were still banned. Now the judge in the case has ordered the government to respond to his ruling by 12:30 Eastern Time this afternoon. At the White House, Chinese leader Xi Jinping, during his state visit, says China will send two pandas to the Atlanta Zoo, calling them an envoy of friendship. On Capitol Hill, several members of the Senate Armed Services Committee say they are concerned by a letter stating eight service members on the USS Abraham Lincoln tried to take their own lives during their recent record-long deployment.
2: In a letter to Congress, the acting Secretary of the Navy confirms that eight sailors attached to the USS Lincoln Carrier Strike Group attempted suicide since the beginning of their long deployment tied to the Iran war. A Navy official says that's consistent with lengthy deployments. The letter was sent to Senator Kirsten Gillibrand and first obtained by CNN.
1: That's ABC's Jay O'Brien. We've learned of the first case of an AI model hacking a government website. Here's ABC's Elizabeth Schulze.
3: An alarming revelation from Australia's Prime Minister.
4: I want to update Australians on an incident in which an artificial intelligence agent has infiltrated an Australian government website.
3: The incident occurred in June when a rogue OpenAI agent hacked into the site, gaining unauthorized access to public and non-public files.
4: This situation is obviously unacceptable.
1: Millions bracing for the impact of a nor'easter.
5: All along the East Coast for hundreds of miles, we're seeing these massive waves up to 12 feet in some places, and they're as high as 20 feet offshore.
1: This coastal threat stretches from North Carolina's Outer Banks up to New England, raising major concerns about flooding and beach erosion. It's ABC's Whit Johnson. This is ABC News.
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1: An 11-year-old girl in Oklahoma is accused of shooting and killing her own 15-year-old brother.
7: Court documents suggest that the girl was embarrassed by her brother's physical and mental disabilities and jealous of the attention he received from their parents. Now that she's admitted to killing her brother,
8: she can be held up until she's 19 years of age,
7: says legal observer Ed Blau.
8: She will likely be in custody for a decent portion of the rehabilitation process.
7: A process undertaken in the juvenile rather than the adult legal system. Jim Ryan, ABC News.
1: An FDA advisory panel approving a new blood test to detect multiple kinds of cancer.
9: One test patient says though she had no symptoms, the blood test detected her pancreatic cancer. Further tests then revealed a tumor.
10: If it weren't for the Galleri test, in a year or two, wouldn't be able to say what I'm saying right now. Early detection is the only answer.
9: Doctors say this test could warn patients of the potential presence of cancers that would otherwise be hard to detect, like stomach and colorectal cancers.
1: ABC's Andrea Fuji. The test is designed to be used in conjunction with other medical tests. Fall colors are expected to be especially bright this year in the Northeast.
11: I mean, if we're going to make it a fall football analogy, definitely a season that's going to make the playoffs, maybe having a deep run. It's going to be a really nice year.
1: Foliage forecaster Jim Salgi, the last 2 years brought conditions made the trees in places like Vermont and New Hampshire rather dull because it was a drought. I'm Sherry Preston, ABC News.
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17: That old recurring theme of faith is renewal and regeneration. Revelation 21, verse 5. As the one seated on the throne say, "See, I am making all things new." Have you ever heard of the Grand Ise Shrine in Japan? 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They don't just take it apart and then reassemble the same pieces. Brand new stones are gathered, and fresh Japanese cypress beams are prepared, all to build the shrine to ancient specifications as if for the very first time. In this way, the buildings of the shrine are forever new, yet forever ancient and original. This total rebuilding every 20 years also equips every new generation with the hands-on knowledge and skill necessary to regenerate this focal point of that faith. This rebuilding becomes more than a structure. It also becomes a constant regeneration of people who know how to create sacred space. It's brilliant, really. 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How often do the cherished structures of past generations fail to meet current needs? What if we too chose to totally rebuild every 20 years? If you've ever been part of church construction or remodeling, you have experienced what a creative and unifying experience such a project can be. That's why I think the Grand Shrine of Ise has a smart strategy for regeneration and renewal. But whether we literally rebuild or not, let people of faith wonder together how to equip each new generation to create and cherish sacred space. I am Mark Borsma. I serve the people of God who gather as Ascension and Salem Lutheran Churches in Albert Lea. You're listening to Pastor's House Call on KATE Radio. God bless your day.
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0: 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KATE, Albert Lea, Minnesota, as well as streaming online at myalbertlea.com. Nothing listed for the Albertley law enforcement log reports, as well as the sheriff's office reports. But the Albertley Public Library, they're looking for a volunteer to help fill an open seat on its 7-member library advisory board. Now, to ensure the entire county's voice is heard, the library, the only public library in the county, is seeking a volunteer who lives in Fribourne County but outside city limits. Applicants must be at least 18 of age and older and attend a majority of the meetings. The Library Advisory Board provides input and guidance on services and programs, helping to ensure the library continues to meet the needs of all residents of Fribourne County. If you're interested, stop in to the Albertley Public Library, 211 East Clark Street. Applications must be submitted by October 14th. The mayor will then review the applications and make a recommendation to the Albertley City Council for filling the vacancy. If you'd like more information, you can contact the Albertley Public Library at 507-377-4350. 507-377-4350. In state news, state fire officials are set to release the findings of the investigation into a house fire that tragically claimed the lives of Twin Cities sports media personality Jesse Pierce and her 3 young children. The Minnesota Department of Public Safety announced that the press conference will be scheduled here in about 45 minutes at 11 o'clock and will announce the preliminary results of its investigation into the deadly house fire that occurred 6 months ago. Pierce's legal name, Jesse Hendricks, died along with her children, 8-year-old Hudson, 6-year-old Caden, and 4-year-old Avery, and the family dog. She was a much-loved member of the Twin Cities sports media community, working as a game day and feature reporter covering the Minnesota Wild for the NHL.com, making regular appearances on Sports Talk. That press conference coming up at 11 o'clock this morning. She is survived by her husband, Mike, who was actually out of town on a work trip at the time of the fire and paid tribute to his wife and children following their tragic death. 11 o'clock, we'll find out more preliminary results from that house fire taking the life of a very well-known sports reporter in the Twin Cities.
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0: 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There will be a visitation at 1 o'clock tomorrow afternoon at Zion Lutheran Church in Albert Lea with the memorial service at 2 p.m. for 97-year-old Marie Carlin. That is a visitation to take place at 1 p.m., a memorial service at 2 p.m. on Friday at Zion Lutheran Church in Albert Lea. A private burial will be held at Fort Snelling National Cemetery at a later date for 97-year-old Marie Carlin. A celebration of life will be held at the Hayward Lutheran Church in Hayward on Saturday at 11 a.m. Tomorrow night, there'll be a visitation from 5 to 7 p.m. at the Bayview Fribourne Funeral Home for 92-year-old Florence Christian. She'll be laid to rest alongside her husband at Fort Logan National Cemetery in Denver, Colorado. Visitation at Bayview Fribourne Funeral Home from 5 to 7 p.m. tomorrow night. The Celebration of Life service will be at the Hayward Lutheran Church on Saturday at 11 a.m. for 92-year-old Florence Christian. A visitation will be held from 9:30 to 11 a.m. on Saturday with a memorial service to follow at the Bayview Fribourne Funeral Home for 95-year-old Catherine Perriott. That is a visitation Saturday, 9:30 to 11, with the service at 11 a.m. on Saturday at the Bayview Fribourne Funeral Home for 95-year-old Catherine Perriott.
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1: We are 15 minutes past 10 o'clock. Time for Kate Radar weather on an overcast day. 60% chance we're going to see some rain after 5 p.m. in the afternoon, with a high of only 61 today. For tonight, rain continues up until 10 o'clock and a low of 56. So it's a short window, is what they're forecasting. As far as rainfall amounts, maybe a tenth of an inch possible. Friday, 20% chance for showers early in the morning with a high of 67. And then Friday night during the overnight, cloudy conditions, 40% chance of rain and a low of 55. Saturday, better chance for some liquid sunshine. 70% chance for rain. High of 61. Tenth of an inch of rain possible Saturday night, continuing into the late hours of Saturday, and a low of 54. Sunday, as you get up in the morning, things could be a little damp. 20% chance of rain. Then cloudy skies and a high of 65. Sunday night, our low of 53. And then, hey, some sunshine reappears on Monday, and a high of 67 before more rain Monday and Tuesday into Wednesday next week. Enough is enough, uncle, as they would say. Currently, though, a south wind at 10, barometer is steady at 30.34 inches. Dew point at 55 degrees. Our temperature under overcast conditions, we're at 58 degrees in Albert Lea. That's been a check of news, weather, and our funeral announcement at 10 o'clock. Let's go through our birthdays that we have for this September the 24th, and we have a couple birthdays to pass along. Happy birthday, Debbie Ryan. Relax, Debbie, they didn't tell me your age. Only it's a number. Happy birthday, Debbie Ryan. And if you've ever been at Halverson School, there's a very special lady, in fact, special education teacher, been doing it 34 years. Kathy Lynn, happy birthday. Kathy Lynn, having a birthday today. She's been special education teacher at Halverson. She's been doing it for 34 years. So I'm celebrating a great birthday. Kathy Lynn, from all of your friends. And that's who we have to announce for birthdays and anniversaries on this September 24th. We'll take a look at tomorrow's birthdays as well as Saturday and Sundays, about 10:15 tomorrow. So if you have a birthday you'd like announced for the weekend, you can call into our main business line at 507-373-2338. Leave the person's name, the date of the birthday or anniversary. Or if you're out and about on this day, you can stop by the radio station. We're in the Skyline Plaza, 1633 West Main Street, and drop off that card.
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0: Soybeans and cattle are lower. Corn and hogs are mixed. I'm John Perkins with a Brownfield Market Update. When it comes to short stature corn, it all started with Stein. For decades, they've been focused on unique hybrids that deliver top yields. Stein invented short stature corn, then they perfected it. Soybeans are down and corn's mostly weak, waiting to see what happens out of this face-to-face trade meeting with China. November beans are 3 1/4 lower at 13.14 3/4. January's down 4 1/4 at 13.29 3/4. December corn's up 1/4 at 5.29 1/4. March is 1/2 lower at 5.43. Live cattle are down and feeders, let's just call cattle all fully lower at this point as they wait for widespread direct business to really get going. October live's down $1.07 at $2.1985. And with concerns about demand, October hogs are 42 lower at $79.45. December's down 85 at $69.47. Brownfield.
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7: Minnesota News Network, I'm Tasha Radel. The Minnesota BCA has announced a new guide for all law enforcement in the state when it comes to treating victims and investigating crimes of sexual assault. BCA Superintendent Drew Evans says it starts with supporting the victims.
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7: St. Paul Police Chief Axel Henry is suing Mayor Kali Herr and the city, alleging sexual harassment and retaliation. The lawsuit claims Herr made inappropriate sexual comments and twice touched Henry's upper thigh during a budget meeting. And the state fire marshal will release preliminary findings this morning into a White Bear Lake house fire that killed a mother and her three children. This is MNN.
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10: Time for the Trading Post here on Kate. If you have items you would like to sell, you can list up to 5 items on a piece of paper or postcard. I do need a first and last name. I won't use your name on the air. And one single item must be under $4,000. The Trading Post is heard Monday through Friday following our news from the Minnesota News Network. And we do the announcement for you 3 days free of charge. So the final day for this, for those that are still in the process of doing canning, there's 9 quart jars and 20 pint jars for sale. $5 for all. 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Pretty good deal there. 507-383-4899. 507-383-4899 for the canning jars. And that's what I have on our Thursday Trading Post program on 1450.

0: We can always wish to be in California with all the traffic and the fires and the earthquakes, the tremblers. Yeah, I enjoy southern Minnesota and northern Iowa. Mike White is along with you as we're going to head here to the healthcare clinic, our neighbor in the Skyline Plaza at 1665 West Main Street. Lee joins me this morning. Good morning, Lee.
1: Hey, good to be with you, Mike.
0: Great to be in southern Minnesota, northern Iowa versus California. My son lives out there, and I know what he goes through, so I'll stay right here in the good old USA southern area.
1: Yeah, well, at least lately, for the last couple of days, the blue skies and everything has been looking great. It's wonderful fall time.
0: Right. Absolutely. Now, leaves are starting to fall and starting to turn, so great time to be here in this area. But with the healthcare clinic, I thought we'd talk a little bit about ROI, or return on investment, Lee.
1: Yeah, we just released a report this week called the ROI of healthcare. And so we've got 20 employers that are using healthcare clinic to help provide a meaningful health benefit to their employees. And so it's either part of their health insurance plan or something they offer as a standalone benefit. But we went and looked at those 20 employers and what they'd actually paid us in their invoices, what they'd pay for healthcare. And then we went and documented the services that those employees and their families had received at healthcare clinic, and the specific services like the blood tests and the office visits and all those things. And what would the cost of getting those services been in the hospital-affiliated primary care system? And so we had a low estimate and a high estimate range based on a couple of different data sources that we had. But the bottom line was that for every dollar that the employers spent on healthcare clinic membership for their employees, the employees got care that would have been $1.85 to $2.67 in the regular healthcare system. So we talk a lot about, about getting the good value and the value that people get from their membership. It was kind of nice to be able to go back and look at, this is 20 employers, over 8 months, and to be able to say, yeah, we can really document, we have proof that this is the high level of value that people are getting, aside from just the better experience as a patient.
0: And we all live paycheck to paycheck, Lee, and this is some great numbers that are true numbers. They're not pie-in-the-sky numbers, because we've talked before, just health insurance alone in this area can cost, 40 to 60 or even more percent than it can elsewhere in the state. And for whatever reason, that insurance is starting to even increase, and I know there's open enrollment coming, and at any time during the year you can join the healthcare clinic. You don't have to wait for an open enrollment period.
1: Right. Yeah, I mean, right now we do have an open enrollment coming, so it's a great time for employers and employees, other just regular residents, to check this out and see, so is this something that would really fit for me? And we actually have a place where people can request a copy of this paper so they can read it for themselves and see the methodology, how it all worked. They can just go to healthcare.health/ROI, and there's a page where they can read a little bit more about the details and then also, submit a form, and we'll be glad to send them a copy of the paper.
0: Great opportunity for not only the employers, but the employees of those employers to hang on to them, because we all know retention is so important, and healthcare is one of those big issues to retain your good employees, Lee.
1: It sure is. It sure is. And for about 10% of the cost of full health insurance plan, what our members, our corporate members, are able to provide, like about 90% of the care that most of the patients are likely to need. And, we're able to now be able to quantify exactly what that means, that it's, almost 2 to 3 times as much care as what, two or three times much value as what they end up paying for it.
0: 507-873-5309, 507-873-5309. Find out what they can do for you in regards to your health with the healthcare clinic right here in Albert Lea. Enjoy the weekend, Lee, and we'll talk again next Thursday.
1: Right. All right. Talk to you then.
0: That's Lee with the healthcare clinic located right here in the Skyline Plaza.
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0: Cloudy, 61 our forecasted high today for the Kate listening area. We'll enjoy the day. We'll see some sunshine before long and some warmer weather, at least by Monday next week. So

0: higher and feeders are up waiting for direct business to get underway. October Live's down 47 at 220.45. December's up 30 at 222.65. October feeders are 47 higher at 333.80. And on profit-taking and demand questions, October hogs are down 40 at 79.47. December's 85 lower at 69.47. Brownfield.
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untangle the headphones and get on the air here. Jay Paul on Jay Talking. A little show we do here, 11 to 1 weekdays, when not preempted by others. That'll happen from time to time. Well, the Twins are done preempting me, as they're off today, but they only have the 3 games left in their season. Then they'll be golfing. And even though 2 of those games, Saturday and Sunday, are day games, I don't have a show that day, so that's fine. But we will preempt them tomorrow night with Tiger football homecoming game at 6:45 pregame, 7 o'clock kickoff. And the Twins will be playing the Rangers, 6:30, 7:10 first pitch. But you'll have to, if you want to really watch that, over a, would it promises to be a very interesting homecoming game here this Friday night against Worthington, as the roster will be different. I can tell you that much. And we will see. But I think, all in all, just sports-wise, it was a good thing that we got Worthington for the homecoming, because if it would have been Waseca or Belle Plaine or a real tough team like that, we might have a real lopsided game. But I think we got a shot with Worthington coming to town, even though they upset Austin at their homecoming last week. They're the homecoming killer this year. But, I mean, it's hard to say that because they've only won 1 game in the last 2 years. Calendar time years. They won over Austin last week, but before that, their last win was September 20th of 24, so almost exactly 2 years since they had won again. They went 0 for last year, and they got the 1 win this year, so maybe they're flying high on that 1 win over Austin, but Austin is about right at their level as well lately. With they only had 1 win last year, and 0 so far this year. So, I mean, hey, not making fun of anybody. I'm saying good. Tigers were there for a while. We know how that feels. It's not any good. And you want to get out of there desperately. So we understand that. By the way, there was a leftover from the Mike White's fun show here. There was a white cat found by the city beach. And if you want to get your white cat back, I'm not saying there's a ransom or anything. That's not threatening. Not meant to be threatening. But if somebody found a white cat down by the city beach, you can call 448-0122 to rescue your kitty, if that is yours. Very nice-looking white cat, he said. So there's that. I got Maggie Olson and Aaliyah Heidemann calling in at the bottom of this hour. They are with the soccer team. They're also, well, Maggie's the homecoming coordinator.

congratulations. I'll have to genuflect in her general direction when she gets on the phone here. And then with Aaliyah Heideman, another senior, and I think she's a three-sport athlete. Well, Maggie may be a four-sport athlete. I've talked to both of them before recently, too. But we'll talk to them again here as homecoming week is getting to a full boil. They got a game tonight against, they're on the road at West, aren't they, soccer? And, or no, maybe they're at home. Are they at home? I'll go through the schedule here. I'm just trying to set up who's calling in today, and then we'll get to the local schedule. 12:30, Sydney Penhollow, from the volleyball team, another one of the captains and senior, will call in, and we'll talk to her about all things homecoming and volleyball and things like that. Pick her brain about what she knows about sports and stuff, as we would do on a sports show. Now, also, Jake Thompson, formerly, he grew up here in Albert Lea. He's an outfielder, infielder for the Rocket City Trash Pandas. They are a AA affiliate of the Los Angeles Angels. And they won the Southern League Championship last night. They went from worst to first. Last place last year, first place this year. Not first place, but they won it all in the Southern League. I was hoping to talk to Jake, but I'll talk to Dad Stan Thompson if he's available too. Hopefully that's going to be pretty soon here, but either one of those guys, and we'll congratulate them on that good fortune and talk a little bit about Jake and his career. He's had some travels through the minor leagues, one could say, but did well at Oklahoma State. Heck, I was looking back at some of his numbers from here. Some players say he was better at basketball than baseball, but he was hitting 600 as a senior in baseball for a while there. So, that's pretty good. 600 average. I don't know, maybe that wasn't for the season, but still, it's pretty impressive. And easier to do, actually, in high school than anywhere else, but still, it ain't bad at all. So, we have all kinds of Twins news because they won that series in San Francisco, 2-1. Got the 4-2 win last night, and we can recap that and talk about it and go through it. Isaiah Rogers, the cornerback for the Vikings, was named NFC Special Teams Player of the Week. Can talk about that. Minneapolis residents weighing in on publicly funded stadium for the Lynx and Wolves. Can talk about that. No, Shohei Ohtani and who's his name from the Yankees? Aaron Judge. They have injury updates. Case Keenum, remember Case? Had a run there, a Minneapolis Miracle run with the Vikings. He's now the backup in Chicago. He's the third string in Chicago, and he might get the start Sunday or Monday or whenever the heck they play. We'll talk about that. Olivia Miles injured. Out, but broke some records this year, and she'll probably be all right for the playoffs as far as looks now. Which start, by the way, Saturday or Sunday. Their last game of the year is tonight at home against Indiana, and they owe them one, but I don't know if they're going to play everybody. They've got the number one seed already in hand, and so the Lynx just have to put live bodies out there and hope for the best, but... Yeah, they don't have to win. They've got it all sewn up there, and they'll be playing at home as long as they can keep going. And extension talks between Karl-Anthony Towns and the New York Knicks going on. There's tons of things to talk about. Aaron Jones, we're going to be thin at running back for the Vikings on Sunday in Tampa. A 3 o'clock game, by the way, 3:15. Aaron Jones has an injured knee. It's not horrible, but he might play. He might not. He might play limited, but... If he does play limited, we don't have the Mason character behind him, so it's going to be Finn, young guys, which is good. A lot of teams have to go through that, even locally. Play the young guys, see what they can do, and I think you're going to see some of that Friday night at the homecoming as they get their chance. This could be the start of something big for some of them. You just never know. All right, just got word that Jake Thompson's going to call in tomorrow at 11:05. So we'll talk to him. I think they have exit interviews and stuff like that for
When you win a championship, everybody wants to talk to you. So I'll get in line. That'll be all right. Tomorrow at 11:05 with Albert native Don Well, Jake Thompson, and we'll see. I don't know if he's won any other championships. We'll ask him tomorrow and see what's going on there. But that's cool. So there's tons of things that I can talk about here. And at the bottom of the hour, we'll wait for the Queen to call and discuss things with her. Qualdwall was the king. Maggie Olson, the queen here for Albert Lee Homecoming, if you didn't hear. So congratulations to them and their families. And, yeah, we'll see what Maggie and Aaliyah have going on. I got to find my, I'm trying to find my schedule. Oh, I put it on the back of Jake's information. That's what I did. By the way, Sam McGill, all-around good athlete for Albert Lee, just graduated last year playing up at St. Thomas University in St. Paul, gets a hold of me and says he's going to be in town Friday night. Might want to do help me out with a game on Friday night, so that'd be cool. Have him come up to the roof of the press box and call some plays with me, and maybe even Charlie Irvine, if he can drag him along with him, too. They're first cousins and all. So that'd be cool. I talked to those guys extensively through their high school years on another network, but we got to be fairly friendly, and Sam actually helped me call a basketball game for Albert Lee last year as well. So he's an all-around athlete. He knows all the sports just like all of us. And Tiger football, 2-1, second place right now, a game behind Waseca in the Southeast Central Red Division. We're tied with Tri-City United, we're tied with, who are we tied with? Somebody we beat. Anyway, we're 12th right now, currently QRF rankings among the 55 teams in Class 3A. But with what happened Sunday night, Monday morning, the roster is going to take a hit this at least this week, if not even farther. But depends on some of the stuff that's going to be happening here or has happened and just hasn't been made public. But I'm limited as to what I can say, even if I know some things, and I'll watch my mouth. But I do know that the roster's going to look different this week, for sure. And I think, like I said, it's a good thing it's Worthington. I think our JV has a chance against Worthington's varsity. Don't let them know that. I said that. But I'm just saying, when you win one game, and I understand Albert Lee was in that situation for a while, where that's why they got you on the schedule for homecoming, because they knew they could beat you. But then something goes wrong, and you're depleted a bit. But I think our JV boys in 9th and 10th grade and juniors can step up and be quite effective, especially this Friday. Worthington won their first game since September 20th of 24 last week when they won at Austin's homecoming. They're 1-2, tied for 7th with Fairmont in the Southeast Central Red Division. What happened to Fairmont? They're getting kicked, shut out twice in a row. We have them coming up next week. We'll go there next Friday. Tigers have won 3 in a row over the Trojans of Worthington, including 93-0 in 2 games last year. They tangle Friday at 7 on the Gus, so I'll have that for you here, 1450 KATE, streaming free audio at myalbertlee.com or on the iHeartRadio app. I don't know if I guess it'll work on the iHeartRadio app, won't it? Yeah. Tiger boys soccer, 5-4-1 overall, and 1-4-1 in the Big 9. Tigers have 5 games left in the regular season. They'll go to last place Mankato West tonight at 7. Scarlets are 3-6 overall, 1-4 in the Big 9 in 9th place. Tiger girls are 2-6-1, 0-5-1 in the Big 9, tied for last. And they're going to be at the Gus tonight at 7. It might be rainy. I think I heard Mike say after 5 with most of the rain tonight. So might be rainy as long as there's no lightning. They'll play that one. It's 3-4-2, Mankato West. They're 2-2-1. And in 6th place in the Big 9. Tiger volleyball is 6-8 overall, 2-1, and tied for 4th in the Big 9. Tigers have a home match tomorrow at OJ Gym. Or is that tonight? Oh, it is tonight. Rochester John Marshall in town at 7 o'clock.

0: Rockets are 4-10 overall, 1-3 in the ninth place in the Big Nine. Tiger Volleyball plays a 10-team tournament Saturday in Byron, starting at 9. Tiger Girls Tennis Team, yesterday they played in Austin. I don't have a final on that. Yesterday, and then they're at home with Jordan. That was scheduled for Tuesday, but they're playing it. No, wait, that was yesterday. Whew, Austin was... I'm confused because they had three matches this week, but the Austin one moved. No, the Jordan one moved. Now they're down to Winona today, right, at 4:45. I think that's it. I don't have scores on the other ones, but the Tiger girls and boys cross-country teams Saturday, one of 21 teams running at St. Mary's in Winona. The college, not a hospital. I don't know if there's a hospital, St. Mary's in Winona, but it's a college, and they start at 9:30. The 2-2 Tiger girls swimming and diving team is at home tonight. Yeah, they're 2-2, doing well. They got Mankato West at 6 in the home pool. As far as NRHEG, I haven't heard anything about, did the football field even get flooded? Because that's more in town, isn't it? But anyway, if all is good, they do have a quick turnaround anyway, because coming off their loss Monday here at the Gus in Albert Lea, they got to play their homecoming game against an 0-4 team, Lewiston Altura, 44th out of the 54 teams in Class A QRF, while the Panthers are 8th in QRF for Class A. So good luck to them. And then Panther Volleyball, 1-6. They play at home tonight against Hayfield and 7. And then Saturday they'll be at a 7-team USC Rebel invite in Wells at 9 a.m. Speaking of the Rebels, the football team is 0-3. They're near the bottom of QRF in the state for Class A. They will try to get their first W since their back-to-back wins over NRHEG last October, including in the section quarterfinal. The Rebs play at Fillmore Central tomorrow. United South Central, Alden Conger boys and girls cross-country team running at the 21-team meet at St. Mary's in Winona, aforementioned. United South Central Volleyball is 4-3. They play at Medford tonight at 7. And then Saturday they host the Rebel Invite at 9 with 7 teams playing. Alden Conger, Glenville Lemons, 9-player football, 3-0. Tied for 6th in 9-player QRF ranks in the state. They have Parents Night this Friday night at home against Houston, who are 0-3. And next to last in 9-player QRF. Alden Conger Volleyball, 5-5, best I can tell. There's a tournament or maybe two that they don't have results posted for, but all the other games add up to 5-5. They play at Nicollet tonight. So there's a run around the area and what's going down locally here. Again, tomorrow, 11:05, we'll talk to Jake Thompson, fresh champion of the Southern League, Double-A Baseball, down there in Alabama. Love the team name that he plays for. The Rocket City Trash Pandas are champions. They beat the Biloxi Shuckers at Toyota Field 3-1. This was in Madison, Alabama, the hometown of the Rocket City Trash Pandas. Now, I know in Alabama down there, I don't know what big city is near there. I haven't look that up, but they build rockets, NASA stuff, rockets there in some parts of Alabama, so I'm sure that's where they got the Rocket City, but I don't know about the Trash Pandas and what that's all about. We'll find out from Jake tomorrow at 11:05. That and other things. At the bottom of the hour, it's new homecoming queen Maggie Olson and Aaliyah Heideman. Talking soccer, we'll talk... all things homecoming, and still some great events going on, and we got the games, their game today, tonight at home, and probably in the rain, but also football. Oh, there's a lot of things going on today in town. Volleyball, just mentioned them all, but volleyball at the gym at 7, girls soccer at 7 at the Gus, girls swimming at home here at 6, girls tennis at 4:45. So you can go from the tennis courts at the high school at 4:45. And, you know, try and get to the pool there at 6. It's not that big a jaunt. And then Run over to the Gus at 7, watch the soccer girls, and then back to the high school at 7 o'clock. So one of you stays with the volleyball team, and the other one goes to the soccer. And cheer them all on to homecoming victories. As everybody seems to be in town here. And also going on right now, no, it starts at 12:30, so about an hour. It's the, I bet that's Maggie and Aaliyah probably playing over there, too, in the Powder Puff flag football tournament that goes on each year for homecoming. Free admission if you want to go there and hang out with them today at the Gus. They'll have concessions on sale as well, and those $3 buttons get you a buck off of a bag of popcorn. And it's all homecoming sporting events, including today, the Powder Puff Field Day. And so we'll talk to them about that, too. But, yeah, busy, busy day today and tomorrow, and the dance on Saturday here in Albert Lea.
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Okay, coming up here soon, we'll talk to Queen Maggie and Aaliyah Heideman. During this homecoming week, we've had all kinds of students and student-athletes on, starting last Friday, I guess it was. But I talk to them all the time for games as well. I've talked to Maggie several times, Aaliyah too, in their various sports, softball, hockey. Week, we've had all kinds of students and student-athletes on, starting last Friday, I guess it was. But I talk to them all the time for games as well. I've talked to Maggie several times, Aaliyah too, in their various sports, softball, hockey, wrestling for Maggie, and soccer as well. So, big-time athletes there. We'll talk to them here coming up shortly, as soon as they call in. Hopefully I'll notice it, and we can get them on. I want to talk a little bit about Target Center, second oldest NBA arena. Can you believe that? It's 36 years old. How can they make buildings that stand for thousands of years over in Italy? And I've been to Italy twice, and it's amazing. Some of it's in shambles, but still, we can't keep a stadium for 40 years here. Metrodome, how long was that? Not very long.

0: And now the Target Center needs to be imploded and rebuilt with something else. Meanwhile, discussions about a new building, especially with the Minnesota Timberwolves and Lynx new owners, have been heating up. Tuesday of this week, Minneapolis Mayor Jacob Frey was asked if the city would pitch in to keep an arena downtown. And he said, "I do anticipate there being a substantial public-private partnership in some form. The possibility of a new venue is drawing mixed reactions from residents. As one resident, Kale Terziski, said, a new arena would bring a little more vibrancy downtown, certainly. It's benefiting the community, the people, the fans, and so I think that's fair to ask for public funds to support a new arena. Of course, others will tell you there's rampant crime and killing going on in downtown Minneapolis. And like any city, there is, yes, some crime. I have walked those downtown streets with my children and not really worried much at all. I mean, you know, you got to know where you're going. You got to be vigilant. But it's not like it's a war zone every night, as some people think. But Target Center underwent a major renovation completed in 2017, a project that cost $145 million. Critics argue taxpayers should not be asked to help pay for another major facility so soon after that investment. Walter Henderson is a Minneapolis resident who said, they just redid Target Center. If you look at it, it's nice. They upgraded it and everything. We spent millions on that, and here we are now again wanting to build a brand new stadium. Bloomington resident Evan Newcomb said while he sees the advantages of a new arena, he doesn't like it being funded by public money. Argument goes on. No formal arena proposal has been announced yet. The Wolves lease at Target Center ends in 2035, so they got some time. ESPN reports they would have to pay $50 million to leave before 2035. They found another home, but the owners are, and even the new and old owners always say, "Well, we're not going to move the team," but you never know. They get a great deal somewhere. You never know where they might go, but. For now, I mean, they got 9 years to figure it out if they have a lease that goes to 2035. And, yeah, Target Center still looks good. I mean, I've been there. You've been there. I've done games up there. It's a nice venue. But 36 should be nothing. 36 years old for an arena. But it's the second oldest, and we need a new one, as they say. I don't know. Either way. But it just seems a little soon for me. That's the latest on new stadium for basketball. Maybe if the Wolves had won a championship or two like the Lynx, we might be talking a little bit more immediacy on the new stadium front. I don't know. The Minnesota Vikings will start their tour of the NFC South for the 2026 season. They're 2-0, alone in first place in the NFC North. And they're going to be at Tampa Bay this Sunday, 3:15 game. And Bucks team that may find themselves in desperate mode after their first two games of the season. The weather is going to be a lot nicer than it was in Chicago last week. Wet, windy, sloppy at Soldier Field. Forecast for Tampa this week calling for temperatures in the mid-80s and at kickoff. No precipitation in the forecast. Actually, some players might prefer the rainy and cooler weather. 80 in full pads when you're taking on 300-pound all-pros is pretty tough. But they get paid well, so it all works out. The Buccaneers fell to Cincinnati in Week 1, hosted the Cleveland Browns in Week 2. Trailing late in the game, the Bucs pushed into Cleveland territory at the 2-minute warning. Suddenly, the game came to a halt, and there was a delay that stretched for over 2 hours because of thunderstorms. Lightning was all over the place, so everybody took cover. When the two teams got back on the field, the Bucs lost whatever momentum they may have had and couldn't get the ball into the end zone, turning the ball over on downs, sealing a 23-19 loss to the Cleveland Browns, who everybody thinks is going to go 0-for this year. Well, not anymore. The Vikings, as I mentioned, have won their first two games of the season, mostly behind backup quarterback Carson Wentz, who entered the season opener on the 12th play of the game. Offensively, and led them to victory and 2-0 start. 9-3, ugly win over Chicago, but they got the job done. Kyler Murray expected to start Sunday. Well, he's been named the starter. cleared his concussion protocol, and he will play and start and go for the Vikes against Tampa this Sunday. So see how that goes. But well, it's nice to know that Wentz is there, and he's not an all-pro quarterback, but he knows the system. He's not going to get you in trouble generally by throwing all over the field. And, well, and the problem is we don't really have a running game if Aaron Jones can't play much. We'll see how he goes. I haven't seen an update, but he was hurting his knee this week. Not that he was never going to play, but he's going to maybe be limited, if anything. And behind him is Devon Claiborne, DJ Dallas, Jerome Ford, Jarrett Patterson. Oh, yeah, household names. So, Jordan Mason out for a few more weeks. His his normal backup, but those two alone can be fine. And with a third guy like Claiborne for some extra speed in there, or DJ Dallas has looked all right. But this Jerome Ford, anyway, has experience. He played for Cleveland, I know, among other teams, which is, it's not saying a lot when you play for Cleveland. But anyway, Jones had a great game against Chicago, I thought. 23 carries, 105 yards, good blocking, picked his holes well and got some crucial yards for us. And was wearing a knee brace after the game, though. Had a bruise on his left cheek, too, after absorbing a violent hit to the helmet from Bears cornerback Tyreek Stevenson that knocked his helmet off. You might remember that play. And Coach O'Connell of the Vikings says Jones feels pretty good, but he gave no indication yesterday whether he'll be ready to play in the Vikings game Sunday. He said, we'll just keep getting treatment around the clock and see if we can pick up his workload as the week goes on. Status is especially notable given the absence of Mason, who fractured his thumb 2 weeks ago. Vikings entering the season with Claiborne as the number three back, but he was inactive in week one and got only two snaps in week two. Both were pass plays designed for him to get the ball in space. He caught one for 2 yards, and Wentz scrambled away on the other play. Dallas got a couple of carries and gained 8 yards against the Bears. So very limited experience behind Jones this Sunday. Might be an all-out passing attack for our Vikings. Kind of like I think tomorrow might be an all-out running attack for our Tigers in their homecoming game. More so than even normal. I don't know. I haven't been given the playbook, so I don't know, but it just stands to reason. Yet Ryan Collins still in the backfield, so he is a strong runner if they don't subject him to too many hits there, but he is a tough customer, and he'll be there and others. But I'm waiting for Maggie and Aaliyah to call in. They said 11:30. Is that Central Time? Because I'm watching the phone, and it ain't ringing. I got a note here from, by the way, Teresa Netzer, who has been a great English teacher at the high school, boys tennis coach, student council advisor as well. It's been lining up these guests, and I do appreciate that. But it says, did I miss it? It says 11:30, Maggie Olson, Aaliyah Heineman, girls soccer. So it's 11:36. You missed it. But I still have time if they call in. We have an hour and a half to fill. I'll talk to them for an hour and a half if they really want to. They can get out of some classes. And yeah, she's the queen. She can do whatever she wants, Maggie. All right. Here we go with another break and come back. We'll talk more sports here. It's Jay talking on 1450 KATE.
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5: Why do we...
6: Yeah, because if you don't, it's just dead air, you know? You need to have some verbal communication. And speaking of that, we have Queen Maggie on the phone. How are you doing today?
7: Good, I'm good.
6: So, you have been crowned Homecoming Queen. How, take us back to that moment, because what, you're out there on a stage? I didn't see any of it, but you're on stage with all the others, and what happens?
7: Yeah, it was just kind of exciting. I wasn't really expecting it, and I was just excited that people chose me and that they looked up to me and thought I'd be a good fit.
6: Yeah, that was like, okay, so the senior class decides who the candidates are, right? Earlier?
7: Yes.
6: And then
7: the whole school gets to vote on king and queen.
6: Yeah, so that, I mean, yeah. I think a majority of the people like you.
7: Yeah.
6: That's probably what that means. But who are the other queen candidates? They had as good a chance, I would imagine, huh?
7: Yes.
6: Who was standing up there with you?
7: Angela Bonsenbutt, Evelyn Holcomb, and Sienna Murray.
6: Yeah, I've had a couple of those on here as well this week, and nobody knows for sure how it's going to go, because it's not like you guys are walking up and down the halls handing out $5 bills and saying, vote for me!
7: No, we were not.
6: And so it's just, you know, everybody has as good a shot as everybody else. The boys, too, Qualdwell was your king, and you guys got to do some things together here, making some appearances. You guys went all around to the elementaries, too, yesterday, didn't you?
7: Yes, we did.
6: And out to Southwest, where did everybody, were they in awe of your jewels on your head?
7: Oh, yes.
6: Some little girls want to wear that crown?
7: Yeah, they thought it was pretty cool, so.
6: Yeah, did you have trouble? Somebody said it almost fell when you put it on
7: your head. Yeah, it didn't stand my head too well.
6: Well, but it never does. It's an awkward moment because you're not, I mean, you should all practice that ahead of time, because it always seems it never fits right, and then you're walking around trying to hold on to that and managing your high heels and your dress and all that. And those stairs, by the way, on that stage are right there. They come up real fast. I'm sure you've been on there many times, but. The stairs up to the stage are scary to me in the dark. Anyway, congratulations. And what now? You got anything going today for as your duties as queen, or is it just tomorrow with the football game?
7: No, just tomorrow with the football game and the parade.
6: Ah, the parade! Yes, at 3:00, and then the game. Of course, you'll maybe be over at the tailgate party over at the high school parking lot. That's going on right after the parade. All kinds of family-friendly things going on there, right?
7: Of course.
6: Now, you're on the student council, too, aren't you?
7: I am.
6: So you're part of all the planning that has gone on. This 100th anniversary of the first homecoming, that's pretty exciting to be a part of that, huh?
7: Yeah, it is. It's cool and fun to just be able to help our school make it fun.
6: How many generations of Olsons have gone to Albert Lee High School?
7: I'm not exactly sure, but... definitely a few.
6: Yeah. Yeah, so you guys are steeped in the history of the school for sure. And I would imagine there's some of those $3 buttons left, although, like somebody told me they only made a couple hundred, so I think they'd be gone by now. People getting those to help out the council. And go ahead. No, go ahead. You were going to say something about the buttons?
7: No, I was just, I don't know how many we've sold or anything yet. But.
6: Okay. Now, they're $3, and they're available around town at Conger Meat Market, 112 on Broadway, Jenny's Fine Jewelers, Mom's Bread Company, Homestead Boutique, Statham Jewelers, the locker room. And they get you a buck off at the participating businesses this week, and also a free popcorn. I thought the dollar off on the popcorn. It's a free popcorn at all sporting events homecoming week by flashing that button. So that'll pay off. I could have like six bags of popcorn to make it easy.
7: You could.
6: But the money goes to the student council, right, to pay for things that you guys got a whole year's worth of stuff to do yet.
7: Yes.
6: Events and such like that. Now, you guys are at home tonight in the rain playing soccer, huh?
7: Yes, we are, against West.
6: Does that make a difference on that turf field when it rains?
7: It does get a little slicker, but it's not too bad.
6: Does that hurt when you slide if you don't have like a pad on your knee and you slide on that? Because I've walked on there and I haven't fallen yet, but it looks a little little tough.
7: Yeah, sometimes you can get some pretty bad turf burn, but.
6: All right. You guys are have a little struggle here this season, but you did last year, too, and you picked it up at the right time. You got hot and started going. Is that kind of the plan here this year?
7: Yeah, that's kind of our hope. We've kind of been handed some injuries and some sicknesses early in the year.
6: Yeah.
7: And so hopefully then just roll around section time, we can peak and perform really good.
6: You got to get through that big nine schedule and get to plan some teams that are more your style. But Mankato West isn't doing great either, so that might be a W for you tonight, huh?
7: Yeah, no. Last year we tied them, so we're really excited for tonight.
6: Yeah, and the weather will be bad for both of you. So, and maybe it won't rain. Maybe it's not going to be so bad. Who knows? They say after five, there's a chance of rain, so we'll go with that, but you're like a four-sport athlete, aren't you?
7: Yeah.
6: Because hockey, wrestling, softball, and soccer, right?
7: Yes.
6: And I've talked to you, and I'm not doing the questionnaire to you, don't worry. I know Brecken said that to you, because I think everybody knows me. It's like, yeah, I know. We do the same questionnaire for everybody, but I did want to pick your brain a little bit, and you don't have to tip your hand, because I don't even think you know about, because you're going to pick one eventually, right, wrestling and hockey, because they're at the same time?
7: Yes.
6: For your senior season?
7: Yeah, I'm not exactly sure quite yet which one, but we'll figure it out.
6: You have to have had colleges talk to you.
7: A couple.
6: About not only wrestling, but also, I would think, all your other sports, too. Because you're a really good athlete. You're a good student athlete, too. You get good grades, right?
7: Yes.
6: So, yeah, that's what they're looking for sure. You don't have to divulge, but I'm sure you've had a call or two, huh?
7: Yep.
6: All right. You got time to make decisions, so, it's all cool. But, have you started hockey or wrestling practice already?
7: We have not yet.
6: Because I know the captain's practices for hockey have started, right?
7: Yes, they have.
6: What does that mean, actually? Is it just it's like four captains going to get together and practice, or is it the whole
7: team? Yeah. Pretty much just girls can go out, skate around.
6: Yeah. All right. That's coming up, a decision for you there pretty soon. But you're fully healthy now? You're looking good on the soccer pitch, I know that, but are you feeling good?
7: Yeah, I feel really good.
6: Okay, I know you were injured last year, and that was a bummer, because it's so much fun to watch you play your various sports. Anything else we got? Well, you have the dance on Saturday night that's going, what is that, from 8 to?
7: 8 to 11.
6: 8 to 11, so. Yeah. My daughter, Farron's first, I guess she went last year, too. Was it? When did they change it to 10th through 12th grades? Wasn't it more people available before?
7: Yeah, I'm not sure. I think it was like 2 years ago that they changed the ages.
6: Okay. Well, maybe she didn't go last year. I lose track. I got three daughters, and they're all doing all kinds of stuff. Anyway, I think that's it. I was hoping that Aaliyah would join you there, but that's all right. I got Sydney Penhall calling the next hour. We've got to talk to a lot of you guys, your student athletes and student council members. How is that? Is your position on the council?
7: I don't really hold a position. I just go to the meetings.
6: Okay. They like having you there. Queen Maggie, you're going to get

0: sick of hearing that, aren't you?
1: I'm not sure. I've definitely heard it a lot, but it's a good thing, so.
0: It is good, and I'm so happy for you. Congratulations, and hey, success tonight. Got to get that W against West on the pitch, all right?
1: Yes, thank you.
0: All right, you have a great day and evening, and that's Maggie Olson, who was newly crowned homecoming queen here on 1450 KATE.

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3: 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I'd be Jay Paul, the Jay talking in question. This show goes 11 to 1. 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I remember when app meant food. What happened to those days? All right, that's enough. Isaiah, we were talking about the Vikings before I got into my conversation with Maggie Olson, Queen Maggie Olson. I'm wear that out right now so that I don't do it later. If I say that to her in February, she'd probably smack me. Anyway, Isaiah Rodgers was involved in two game-defining plays against Chicago last Sunday. First, he dove on a fumble at the goal line forced by Jalen Redmond that kept the Bears out of the end zone in the third quarter. And then he did the hot dog, hot diggity dog dance to fulfill a promise to his son. On the second, he zoomed off the edge with 6.5 minutes left and rejected a 23-yard field goal. He came from nowhere and got that Cairo Santos field goal attempt. The play preserved the 6-3 lead they had, and they went on to win 9-3. And that all earned Rodgers the NFC Special Teams Player of the Week honors. Cornerback won his first career Player of the Week accolade 364 days ago. That's nearly a year. He was named NFC Defensive Player of the Week for his performance of epic proportions in a 2025 Week 3 blowout of Cincinnati. In this instance, he made a brilliant impact on defense, recovering the fumble that turned the tide amidst the slosh at Soldier Field, but his block sent him over the top. In response, Minnesota's offense marched 11 plays, tying its longest possession by number of plays of the game, and returned the ball after another Will Reichard field goal with 1:09 left on the clock.

0: tight games. There's no anxiety. There's no true pressure moments. It's a supreme confidence across the entire team that we're going to find a way to win this football game. And, we continue to find ways to do that. And it's really encouraging to see. And we knew it would boil down to who would be able to execute in the elements at the end of the day. The TV might not have portrayed how bad the weather was out there, but guys did an unbelievable job from a ball security standpoint, specs being able to execute at an elite level from a snap, hold, kick standpoint, playing the field position battle as that kind of weighed heavily into the football game with just how the weather was. But, overall, I thought the guys did a great, great job, man. Came out of it 2-0, so turn the page, get ready to go to Tampa. And, I know Kale kind of made the mark about Thor, and, we're still kind of evaluating and working through that injury right now to see if we might be able to get him turned over to get ready to play on Sunday.
1: And he went on to say Rodgers' ability to eliminate the space between him and the holder, his skill at dodging or knocking down the arm of the wing on the end of the line of scrimmage, was rookie tight end Sam Roush on that occasion when he blocked the kick. His preparation and expertise of the opponent's operation, and of course his ball get off in slippery conditions, all excellent. And of course he's his coach, so he thinks he does deserve that Player of the Week honor, and he does. That was good. Rodgers got a hand on Santos's 50-yarder on Chicago's opening drive as well. So he is—he's a force. I know he's kind of a flashy guy, and a lot of people don't like flashy football players. It's like, act like you've been there before, just give the ball to the ref. But that's not today's NFL. It's just not. We'll have to get over it and let them do all their celebrating for every little thing they do. But, yeah, it's nice to see them get the awards at the end of the week, or at the end of the weekend. Switch over to baseball. We got time. They have a couple of injury updates in baseball, yeah. And it's not Twins related because we really don't care. They have three games left. They're not playing tonight, but they have the three games at home against Texas. And they'll just play and plug the young guys anyway. So, that's going to happen. But Shohei Ohtani was activated off the injury list Wednesday, as expected. And he batted second against opposing left-hander Robbie Ray, part of a leadoff platoon the Dodgers are experimenting with now that Mookie Betts is surging offensively. And boy, is he ever. He has taken off in this last month at the plate. But Ohtani's back. The Dodgers sent their top prospect, DePaula, to AAA, where he can get at-bats for a team currently playing in a championship series. So Ohtani went 1-for-4 with a walk and two strikeouts yesterday in the 5-1 loss to the San Diego Padres. He hit a 99-mile-an-hour single to right field, and made a 380-foot out to straightaway center. I know, I measured. But it looks like he's ready to go. He's not going to pitch. They say he's not going to pitch for the rest of the season. But he will be able to play as the DH. Which is good news, I guess. Oh, the Dodgers are looking for some good news because it's been tough for them over the last few years, Right. Also, another big name, a Yankee star, Aaron Judge, who got hurt in Minnesota after he hit a home run off of this course. He hadn't hit a home run in forever. He hits one and then later gets hurt. But he's not giving up on being available for the start of the postseason. Three-time MVP says he intends to be ready for Game 1 of the American League Wild Card Series at Yankee Stadium on Tuesday next week. He said he's going to try and get his body ready, so he's ready to go. He's 34, was placed on the injured list Saturday with a right calf strain 3 days after suffering the injury. He later specified that the strain is in the soleus muscle, which he noted is essential for running and hitting. He confirmed that he received a PPP injection Monday and was waiting for clearance to resume activity that involved that leg. He's eligible to return for the final game of the regular season Sunday, but confirmed he would not be activated before the postseason. So game one Tuesday, but a moderate grade strain, according to Yankees manager Aaron Boone. And he'll be ready to go for the playoffs for the Yankees. Another troubled franchise there that needs some help, if you can. I did notice. I didn't know it's on Sunday when we were playing in Chicago. I don't know if they I watched the whole dang game, and I didn't hear his name come up, but Apparently, Case Keenum is the third quarterback for the Bears now.

0: Altman would probably start, unless Caleb miraculously comes back. Oh, I thought he had broken his back and his leg and his neck, the way he was screaming on the field there, but apparently it was just a very minor hamstring pull. But I guess if you don't get hurt much, you don't know what that feels like, and it's bothersome. But 15-year journeyman Case Keenum could be next up for the Bears. He was the only quarterback on the Bears' active roster to practice Wednesday, while Caleb Williams and Tyson Bagent, with a concussion, were sidelined. Miller Moss, an undrafted rookie on Chicago's practice squad, took backup reps during the two-hour session. 5 days removed from Chicago's primetime showdown on Monday Night Football, Keenum could be in line to start his first regular season game since 2023. And I bet they're thrilled. He's 38. I never understood the clamor to keep him after the big Minneapolis Miracle run. He's a lifetime backup, and it's not even close to the Sam Darnold situation. At least Darnold had a lot of talent all through college, and, I mean, they were talking about how he could be great. The Jets ruined a lot of players, by the way, the Jets and Browns. And Keenum's all right. He's a good fill-in, but I wouldn't throw the mortgage in on him.
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0: All right, let's get to the bottom of this weather thing here on exactly what's going down with the rain. Looks like about 2, it ramps up a little bit for chances of rain, but really gets going about 3, 4 o'clock, 74% chance of rain. Still in the 60 percentiles and more in 5 and 6 and 7 o'clock and 8 o'clock. And then it dips into the 50% chance by 9 and 10 and then back into 30 to 20 later tonight. So, yeah, you're right about the time that they're playing soccer tonight. They'll have some rain to deal with. So might want to bring some rain gear if you're going to watch them play. As far as temperatures, it is right now 65. And that's about all we're going to get out of today, too, as far as our expected high temperature.
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10: From ABC News, I'm Michelle Franzen. The White House is rolling out the red carpet for Chinese President Xi's visit, President Trump calling the bond a great friendship, but behind-the-scenes meetings focusing on tough topics of tariffs, AI, and Iran. ABC's Karen Travers says some things are being put on hold for diplomacy.
11: There has been a truce between the U.S. and China on that trade war that, of course, defined so much of 2025. The truce was set to expire the middle of November. They have pushed that off until the middle of January at this point for further negotiations.
10: The war with Iran keeping oil prices hovering near or above $100 a barrel, impacting fuel prices across the board. Diesel drives the U.S. economy. Truck drivers and farmers rely on the fuel. Gas Buddy showing a gallon is above $6.50 and climbing. ABC's Karen Hua says the Trump administration is debating options that could tame some of those costs.
12: One idea to tackle this problem of high diesel prices is to ban the export of American diesel to keep supply here in the U.S. President Trump supports that idea, but his energy secretary, Chris Wright, is against it. Wright says the same refinery

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on Jay Talking here, 1450 KATE. We got no sports today. What's going on? That's a rarity. There's no games anyway. But there are games in town. Four of the high school teams will be playing at home. Well, maybe even five. We got girls soccer, swimming, girls swimming, volleyball. Who else? Now, the boys' soccer is in Mankato. Do I have to look through the whole schedule again? Oh, here it is. So it's girls' soccer and Gus. Volleyball at the high school, at the OJ Gym. There's girls swimming at the pool and girls tennis. That's the one I missed. They're at the tennis courts at 4:45, so... There you go. All kinds of homecoming games going on. Of course, it's supposed to rain starting at 2, so I don't know how that affects tennis, probably more than others. And not going to affect volleyball at all or swimming. They're going to get wet. It's inside anyway. But I grew up, now this is hard to believe, but I grew up in a trailer court in Mapleton. If you know my humor, you know that's probably true. It's obvious that I grew up in a trailer court, but we had a pool. It was an outdoor pool they had for, and I'm talking, I was like 7 years old, and they built this pool. I was like, I want to be your son. The owners of this small town trailer court. Anyway, we lived in that pool, of course, and but when it would rain, they would say, you got to get out. I said, why? We're already wet. What are you worried about? Didn't really factor in lightning and things like that, but... I was young. I don't know what my excuse is now. I guess I say I'm old. It gets me through. It's a good enough excuse for a lot of things. But, tonight, all kinds of games to go to and cheer them on to victory for their homecoming on those sports. And then the parade tomorrow at 3 downtown. Do you have people drop their chairs and blankets already downtown? That might be a dangerous thing to do. I always say that every year. I found a new set of four chairs just sitting on the boulevard. Man, they're going to look great on my deck. Couldn't believe people were just giving that stuff away. But anyway, I digress. The parade at 3, and then the tailgate party right after that at the high school parking lot with the football boosters and student council putting on a soiree. Nell's Diner going to be giving away free hot dogs, Ruthie's ice cream sandwiches, and Golden Hour Dirty Sodas also there, and they'll have free T-shirts. And I wonder if they got the shooter out there, the T-shirt shooter that they have at the games. That's kind of fun. They can almost get it into the top of the press box where I sit. I'm on the roof usually, so if the shooter is in your possession, fire one up on top there. And the music by Papa J, family-friendly games and activities there at the parking lot tomorrow. Now, it's not supposed to rain much tomorrow, if at all. Let me see. We'll get that pulled up here. For homecoming Friday, 15% chance of rain tomorrow. Cloudy, slight chance of rain shower during the day with a high of 68 and wind southeasterly 10 to 15. And then tomorrow night, cloudy with occasional showers late at night. I'm told after midnight. I'm told. But, yeah. Well, I was at the meteorological meeting, and they told me after midnight, with a 57-degree low and winds out of the southeast at 10 to 15. But tonight, if you're going to watch any of the outdoor activities in town, you might want to bring some rain gear. Light rain early, but I was just looking at radar. Locally heavy rainfall is possible at times.

Of course, if it lightnings, they will pause their game. I don't know what it is in soccer, but if it's like the others, it's at least half hour, maybe 45 minutes. They got to wait from the last flash of lightning that is within 10 miles or whatever it is of the stadium. So, and by the way, that's a good thing they do because I don't want to be sitting on metal with the lightning in the area. So, it's a good thing. You got to go sit somewhere else in the... take cover for a little bit anyway, if that happens. But they're not talking about lightning as much as just heavy rainfall. But sometimes when rain falls heavy, it brings out the lightning. So we'll find out tonight, I guess. If that happens, get your $3 buttons. The homecoming 100th year celebration of homecoming in Albert Lea. And $3 gets you a buck off at participating businesses and this week only. And a free popcorn at all sporting events. You just say, 17 candy bars, got some ice cream. Yeah, throw that in there, a bunch of bump, and get a button for a free popcorn. You can get those buttons at the Locker Room, the Homestead Boutique, Stadheim Jewelers, Jenny's Fine Jewelers, Mom's Bread Company, 112 on Broadway, Conger Meat Market, and others. And that will help the Student Council fund things that they've got going on the rest of this day. Oh, I forget, too. The Powder Puff thing is starting up. The Powder Puff game is like 15 minutes from now. If you can get down to the... It's going to go for a while. They'll at least till 3. And a little bit of rain there if it's going to rain starting at 2. But it's at the Gus. Free admission. Concessions on sale. That's today. It was at last year's. It was my first one that I attended, and it was so much fun to watch. And the commentary, it was great. From the press box, too, as they're not shy about joking with each other, especially when the teachers and the seniors, or the juniors and the seniors take each other on, and then the teachers take on the winner of that event. But there'll be 8th and 9th graders, 10th grade, 11th, 12th, and the teachers, and it's all fun stuff, flag football at the Gus today from 12:30 until 3. All right, I didn't really go through the schedule again. I suppose I should. I assume people heard it last hour, but if they weren't available to listen last hour, they might want to know what's going on. Other than I just talked about Albert Lea, so we really don't have to get into that. They have the 4 or 5 events going on, but the football game is tomorrow at 7 o'clock. And I would say you need to pick up a roster tomorrow for the homecoming game. All right. It's going to look a little different out there, but I still think they have a chance to get the W on homecoming. And then as far as NRHEG, the Panther football team is 3-1 overall and ranked 8th in the state in Class A on the QRF rankings. They play their homecoming game Friday at home against Lewiston Altura, who are 0-4 and 44th out of the 54 teams in Class A QRF. So it seems like an easy one for the Panthers. You know, that's usually what you schedule for homecoming. But that's why they play the games. Panther volleyball is 1-6 and play at home tonight versus Hayfield. And then Saturday, they're at a 7-team USC Rebel invite starting at 9 a.m. Also, the Rebels have, it's United South Central Alden Conger Boys and Girls Cross Country. They're all co-op together, and they run at a 21-team meet at St. Mary's College in Winona on Saturday. And Rebel football, 0-3, trying to get their first W with a home game. No, they're at Fillmore Central Friday, at Fillmore Central. Where's that? He asks without even making a move towards Google. Yeah. I know there's a Fillmore County in southeast Minnesota, isn't there? Probably somewhere in there. Although, Faribault's not in Faribault County. Waseca, is Waseca even in Waseca County? It happens. But United South Central Volleyball, 4-3. They play at Medford tonight at 7, and then Saturday they host the Rebel Invite that I talked about with 7 teams. Alden Conger, Glenvale Emmons, 3-0, 6th in 9-player QRF rankings in the state. They have Parents Night tomorrow night. At home against Houston, who are 0-3 and next to last in 9-player QRF. Alden Conger Volleyball, 5-5, and they play at Nicollet tonight. Take a break, and we'll come back, talk about other sports.

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4: Hello?

We got a call after the party line this morning about a white cat found by the city beach. So if you have a white cat and you think it might have wandered near the city beach somehow, the person caring for it right now is at 448, so 507-448-0122. And hopefully that works well for you. Now I can go to my regular intro. Sydney Penhollow, due to call me here, volleyball player extraordinaire and I think a council member, student council, high school, and we'll talk more about homecoming week festivities and the good year the volleyball team is starting to put together as they have a new coach this year, not new to them, but new to the head coach job anyway, and it's paying off pretty well. And then tomorrow at 11:05, Jake Thompson, the baseball player extraordinaire, actually a multi-sport athlete here in his days at Albert Lee. 10 years ago, I think he graduated, and he's won himself a championship in baseball, minor league baseball. And we'll talk to him about that. They won last night out in Alabama. It's the Southern League championship. Big deal, because that team went from last to first. Now, he was acquired by, I forget the name of the team here. Let me look it up because it's a strange name. The Rocket City Trash Pandas, AA affiliate of the Los Angeles Angels down there in the Southern League. And they won it all. They went from last to first, but he was picked up this year from, I don't remember where, but he helped them to a victory there, so that's going to be interesting to talk to him about. He's been changing some teams here here and there, and we'll just ask him all about his travels there in the minor leagues and the big championship there at the Rockets. He had a hit in the game, so he contributed to the victory, and had himself quite a career here and also at Oklahoma State. He played at several colleges, but Oklahoma State was the big one at the end there. But let's switch to, so anyway, 11:05 or so tomorrow for Jake as he is into his off

0: season now. In 8 days, the Minnesota, well, 7 days, I guess it is, the Minnesota Wild begin their 82-game regular season grind against the Nashville Predators. Will Quinn Hughes have signed a contract extension with Minnesota before October 1? Yeah, that's the opener on the first next, what is that, Thursday? Wild owner Craig Leopold attended the NHL Board of Governors meeting on Tuesday of this week, and the Athletics' Pierre LeBrun asked him point blank if he's hopeful that Hughes will sign an extension. Leopold said, we will sign him, according to LeBrun, who noted that Leopold was smiling amid his confident response. Now, last year, Kirill Kaprizov's contract saga also dragged into training camp and the preseason. Kirill eventually signed an 8-year, $136 million extension on September 30th, just 10 days before the season opener last year. But it opens a little sooner this year, and the fact that Hughes' situation has inched closer to the regular season than Kaprizov's did is a little bit concerning. But Hughes made it abundantly clear last week that he's not feeling pressure to get a deal done. He said, me and General Manager Bill Guerin will talk and continue to talk. Like I said before, I don't feel stressed to do something before the season. And that's not saying that something won't happen. It's just how it feels. NHL insider Frank Cervalli will not be shocked, he said, if Hughes and Tampa Bay's Nikita Kucherov have not signed extensions by the time the regular season begins. He said that one shocked me in the least. Not for a lack of trying in Minnesota, but the structure has changed in the salary cap environment. I think the Minnesota Wild have made peace with that and understand, obviously, paying Kirill Kaprizov to start. I think they're willing to be in that $20 million range. They just like a commitment. It's like, great, we'll figure out the AAV later. We just want you to say, yes, you're re-signing in Minnesota. Yes, you'll be my girlfriend. He says, that's how he put it, not me. Essentially, just tell me you'll be my girlfriend and we'll figure out the terms later. That's kind of where they're at. All right. I don't know if I appreciate that analogy, but Cervalli believes Hughes is seriously mulling the idea of playing the season without an extension to ensure himself a chance to play with his brothers, Jack and Luke Hughes, in New Jersey next season. I don't think he's saying, I'd rather play it out. I think he's saying, oh, I'm not sure. I like it here, and I have a great relationship with the GM, and we have a chance to win. But I also know that because this is an opening with my contract ending, this is one time in my career when I can guarantee that I can potentially go play with my brothers. That's all that's really all that's at play here. It's not like he doesn't like Minnesota, Cervalli said. It's dangerous for the Wild, but also a risk they knew they were taking when they made the acquisition last year. It's no secret the Wild ponied up the equivalent of four first-round assets, and in the end, probably still, for two seasons of Quinn Hughes, it was a bet worth making. But, yeah, it'd be nice to get him for three or five or whatever they'll sign him to on an extension. However, first things first, you may have heard by now, Bill Guerin, the GM of the Wild, has signed his own multi-year contract extension and will remain as the Wild GM for a while. The Wild previously locked in head coach John Hines to an extension ahead of training camp, giving a team that has become a perennial contender long-term stability. Guerin, who played 1,263 games across 18 NHL seasons, has earned a reputation as one of hockey's boldest decision makers who acts with conviction. Last season exemplified that as he gave Kirill Kaprizov an 8-year, $136 million contract, which was then the richest deal in NHL history, and then traded the equivalent of four first-round picks to acquire star defenseman Quinn Hughes. Guerin is the reigning Jim Gregory Award winner as General Manager of the Year in the NHL, and he was also GM of the U.S. men's Olympic hockey team, which won a gold medal in Milan back in February, the men's first since the 1980 Miracle on Ice team. He joined the Wild in 2019 after winning two Stanley Cups as an assistant GM in Pittsburgh. Minnesota has built one of the strongest young cores in the league, including Matt Boldy and Brock Faber, and they've signed both signed through at least 2030. But it'd be nice to get to Hughes long-term as well, but Wild once again have Stanley Cup aspirations after battling injuries in the playoffs and falling to Colorado in the second round last year. Olivia Miles for the Minnesota Lynx, they wrap their season. The regular season ends tonight at home against Indiana. I don't know if they're going to play anybody. They don't have to. They got the number one seed wrapped up. Even though they lost Tuesday, the team that was chasing them lost as well, Golden State. So they got the number one seed locked up. But Olivia Miles broke Caitlin Clark's WNBA record for points by a rookie in a season Sunday in the Lynx victory over Connecticut, finishing with 21 points. Tied Clark 769 points. Was tied with Clark coming into the game at that number and then moved on top of the list when she made a free throw in the second quarter. Lynx rookie came into the game averaging 19.7 points, 6 assists, and 4.7 rebounds, and was a big reason the team had the best record in the W this year. Miles was 7 of 10 from the field in the game and made all 6 of her free throw attempts. The All-Star guard, who was selected 2nd in the draft after playing her college ball at Notre Dame and TCU, got off to a slow start against the Sun, going scoreless in the first quarter. Her record-breaking free throw came 29 seconds into the second quarter. Miles and Clark both accomplished their feats in 40 games. The Lynx star already had broken a couple of rookie records held by Clark. She hit 8 three-pointers in a win over Golden State June 4th. That sets the league record for most made threes by a rookie in a game, one more than Clark's best. Miles also became the fastest rookie to reach 350 points, 100 rebounds, and 100 assists in her career. She did it in 21 games. Jeez. One quicker than Clark and former Charlotte Sting guard Andrea Stinson. Man. Talking about making an impact, huh? But they have a chance to face each other tonight, but I don't know who's going to play. I don't know if Indiana will play all their normal starters either. I don't know if they're wrapped up their seeding in the playoffs. Start on this weekend, but I think the Wild might just hold out all of their big players because they have nothing to gain, and if somebody gets hurt, they're going to look at Cheryl Reeve and say, why? Talks have stagnated between the New York Knicks, who will move from the W to the NBA, and the Knicks and Karl Anthony Towns. Talks have stalled on the contract extension that he wants to sign, and an agreement is considered unlikely as the team begins training camp next week. Let's bring him back. Why not? We'll give you Rudy. It won't be enough, but the sides have spent extensive time discussing a potential extension during the offseason, but there's been no movement lately in negotiations as the Knicks stand to go for a repeat following their first NBA title in 53 years. That's one more than us, I guess. Well, I mean, you can count the Lakers ones, I guess, when they were here in Minneapolis, but Towns will be 31 in mid-November. He's eligible to receive a contract extension for up to 4 years and $276 million. That's a lot. Yeah. An all-star in his 2 seasons in New York, Towns averaged 15.9 points, 10.6 rebounds, and 4.9 assists on 55% shooting through last season's playoffs, helping the Knicks to a 16-3 mark as they defeated the San Antonio Spurs in 5 games in the NBA Finals. Knicks owner James Dolan has repeatedly said he wanted to keep the Knicks out of the punitive second apron. Valuable backup center Mitchell Robinson was one of the casualties of the edict as he signed with the Boston Celtics this offseason. Towns is due $57 million this season and has a $61 million player option for 27-28. As it stands, the Knicks and Towns could come to an agreement at any point this season, but it's not imminent and appears unlikely in the short term. Hi, Alberly Radio.
1: Hi, Alberly Radio. Hi, this is Sydney Penhollow.
0: Sydney Penhollow. Hi, how you doing?
1: Good. I'm also with Leah and Charlie, our other captains also.
0: Leah Say?
1: Yep.
0: And Charlie who?
1: Schrader.
0: Oh, Schrader? Okay. How you guys? Okay, so you're on speakerphone with the three of you?
1: Yep.
0: How are things going here on a Thursday?
1: They're going pretty good.
0: You guys are you guys are all volleyball captains, right?
2: Yes, we are.
0: And I think the volleyball team has played better this year, don't you?
1: Yeah.
3: I think what really carries our team is our chemistry for this year.
0: Is that Leah saying that? Yeah. Well, go further with that. What do you mean by chemistry? Is it is it senior dominant, or do you have a mix of age groups, or what?
3: We have a mix of age group. Like, everyone's really just getting along, and just our team bonding is going really well.
1: Yeah, and I feel like all the way. So we have ages all the way down to like eight. We have some eighth graders on our team, or eighth grade. Yeah. She also got put into our game against Faribault, and I feel like, even with her in the game, nothing changed. Like, we were still able to be very collaborative and play as a team, which really helped, too.
0: Yeah, people may not realize there's a lot of communication that has to happen for volleyball, even, and maybe not even verbal, but if, you know, you got signals and things like that, right?
1: Yes, definitely.
0: And because you got to know where each other are. I love those backward sets and things like that. That it can really be an advantage if you can get that down to where, where they're a cohesive team.
1: Yeah.
0: And what are you, 6-8, I think, overall, or am I wrong on that?
3: Maybe overall, but, like, so far with just our conference, we're 2-1.
0: Yeah, 2-1 and tied. When I looked, you were tied for 4th in the Big 9, which is, I think that's higher up than you've been in a while.
1: I know. There's a lot of, I feel like this year our conference, like, there's not really big dominance with Northfield and, like, other teams that we used to see beforehand. But there's been a lot of upsets this year, too.
0: Yeah, and that's good because it's early. And I don't know, how many games you get? Is it mid-season yet for you guys, or are you?
1: I still feel like it's
3: just the beginning.
1: Yeah, I still feel like it's the beginning.
0: Let me see. I got the schedule right here. Tonight you got John Marshall at home at OJ Gym, 7:15. And you think that's a winnable game too?
1: Yes.
0: And then the big,
1: I think so.
0: The big Byron tournament. You can pick up some W's there maybe on Saturday, right?
1: Yeah.
0: Although, what do they got? They got Jordan, Byron. Who else is there? I'm trying to look at the mascot pictures and decide who they are. Well, it looks like Waterville Legion Morristown might be there. Yeah, a lot of teams. There's 4, 8, 9, 10 teams. And those kind of things you could add up. I mean, you can go like 4-2 at a tournament like that and really help yourself out as far as both record and how you play together.
1: Yeah, definitely.
0: Do you like that? Let's talk to Charlie. Schrader, do you like a lot of games in one day? Because, like, at a tournament like that, what do you play, 3-4 games?
4: Yeah. So I think playing different teams, especially teams that we don't play regularly, it really just helps how we, like, communicate as a team and push through, like, certain teams that would tip more, or maybe they hit deeper or go for corners more. It just, like, helps us come together and think strategically.
0: Yeah. Looks like you have two big tournaments, the October Classic in Apple Valley is a two-day thing coming up in October, but you have, let me see, it's counting tonight, 1, 2, 3, 4, 5, 6, 7, 8 head-to-head matches yet left on your schedule. So there's plenty of time, and you're, like I said, you guys are ahead of what you normally have been lately, and you're fun to watch. I know your coach is excited about you guys. You guys like her, too, don't you?
4: Yes, we're really excited about her, too.
0: Yeah, didn't she coach you when you were younger, or?
1: Yeah.
0: Yeah.
1: I know. Me and Leah, I think I had her for 3 years. And Leah had her for 2. How many years did you have her for?
4: This is my second year with her.
1: Yeah.
0: But it's great. What's her name again?
1: So she's grown to know a lot about us, too.
0: I forget her name right off the top of my head. What's your coach's name?
1: Michaela Olvey.
0: Yeah, she's a good interview, too. But she's very high on you girls. Mm-hmm. And the fact that you kind of know her and she knows you, and I think that helps, too, with the continuity year to year.
1: Yes, definitely.
0: So, who, Sydney, Leah, and Charlie, are you, any of you, on student council?
4: No, we're not.
1: I used to be when I was an underclassman, but things just got busy a lot of the time.
0: I suppose so, yeah.
1: So I kind of sacrificed that for other things.
0: But that's part of why you guys called in. We got to talk about it. Are you guys playing in the Powder Puff Field there? Well, apparently not, because that started at 12:30.
1: Yeah, me and Charlie are, actually.
0: Oh, yes. Are you? All right. What else? So you're playing on the senior team?
4: Yes, we are.
1: Yes.
0: Who beat the seniors last year as juniors, right?
4: Yep.
0: And they're looking to beat the juniors and then take out the teachers. So what do you get? You get any? You get mm-hmm. You get a medal for that, or is it just the satisfaction?
1: I think just the bragging rights.
4: It's very competitive here.
0: I suppose it is. And it's going to rain here coming up at 2 o'clock, they say. So you might have to play in the rain over there. But that'll make it even more fun. As that goes at 12:30. It goes all the way till about 3 o'clock or so at the Gust today. Admission is free. Everybody get out there and get your rain gear and go cheer them on. I don't think it's going to pour on you, but you might have some steady rain at times. But there's some concessions for sale there, too. And then tonight, man, there's a lot of stuff going on. You guys play at 7 at home, and then at the OJ Gym, the girls' soccer team's also at the Gus at 7. The girls' swimming team's in the pool at 6. The girls' tennis team on their home courts at 4:45. So lots of homecoming events to take in today.
1: Yeah.
0: And we wish them all good luck. And if you can get to as many of these as you can, folks out there, please do. Are you guys going to be in the parade tomorrow at 3?
1: Yeah, we are.
0: So what, the volleyball team has a float? Is that what I'm hearing, or are you just going to be walking in it?
4: My dad is providing us his trailer that we'll be walking next to and have signs and a bunch of different things decorated on it.
0: Okay, cool. Very nice. And then it's on to the tailgate party at Albert High School parking lot with the Fall Boosters and Student Council. They put on this big party with Nell's Diner giving away free hot dogs. There's other food and Ruthie's ice cream sandwiches and Golden Hour dirty sodas and T-shirts free given out, live music by Papa Jay. It's a good family-friendly party there in the school parking lot before the big game at 7 o'clock tomorrow. So you guys going to be there too?
4: Yes, we will be.
0: And we don't have to tell me any names, but Sydney, do you have a date for Saturday night?
1: Nope, I don't.
0: Are you going, though, with friends?
1: Yeah, I'm just going with friends.
0: No, sometimes that can be better. Leah, how about you? Got a date or not?
4: I plan on not going.
0: Oh, okay. Yeah. I never went to mine either. So I don't blame you. But Charlie, how about you?
4: Well, my boyfriend goes to a different school and he works, so I'm also just going with friends.
0: Okay. Well, that can sometimes be just as fun. And then you can dance with whoever you want anyway, so that works out as well. And that's the 8 to 11 semi-formal dance there at the high school for 10th through 12th graders. I had Maggie Olson on last hour, and she couldn't remember when it really changed. But didn't it used to be like 8th grade and older? Or?
1: Yeah. Because I remember when we were in 8th grade, we went to the dance, but they changed it, I think, maybe 2 years ago or one.
4: I guess two, yeah.
0: You just didn't want those young kids hanging around you, I guess, huh?
1: I don't know.
0: All right. Well, anything else we got to cover here? Does anybody want to take my little questionnaire? I think I've talked to all of, well, Charlie, did I talk to you, Charlie?
4: Yes, you did.
0: For an interview? Yeah, okay. I know I've talked to Leah and Sydney earlier this summer, season two. So if we've been through the questionnaire, I'll leave you alone, unless you want to get out of more school or whatever, or you got lunch coming up or what?
1: Our plan is to go to the Powder Puff game and practice some plays beforehand.
0: Oh, that's right. You guys are playing in that. Okay. Well, I'll let you go. You can do that, yep. And we'll catch up to you some other time. All right. Thank you so much.
1: All right. Thank you.
0: That's Sydney Penhollow, Leah Say, and Charlie Schrader there for the volleyball girls who have, they put together a pretty good year. You can tell in their voices they're fired up about what they've been doing out on the court. And, again, they're at home tonight at 7:15, so go cheer them on. At least you won't get rained on if you go to their event.
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0: Yeah, but I don't want to say micro. 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M-I-C-R-O. Is that allowed?

0: So the Twins win in San Fran yesterday, 4-2. Getaway day. Walker Jenkins pinch hit RBI single in the seventh was put Minnesota ahead, and the Twins won their second straight over the Giants, 4-2. I thought we should have swept the Giants, because we're like nine games better than them in the standings. But they did win the opener, but we got the last two, and now come home. They don't play tonight, the Twins, but they wrap up their season with three against Texas at Target Field. Tomorrow, we preempt them with Tiger football, but they'll be on Saturday, 2:30 pregame, 3:10 first pitch. And Sunday, 1 o'clock inside Twins, 1:30 pregame and 2:10 on the first pitch here on 1450 KATE. Score was 2 all yesterday with Cody Clements at second and one out in the seventh. And Jenkins delivered a base hit to right off Dylan Smith. Do I have sound on that? I bet I do somewhere. Let's see, Jenkins RBI. Oh, here it is. Speaking of that, here, let's listen to it.
1: And the first pitch, a breaking ball, last through the right side, and that's a base hit. Here comes Cody Clements, and Walker Jenkins has done it again. He knocks in Cody, and the Twins have a 3-2 lead.
0: Now, he's only hitting like 220 or something, this Jenkins character, but I can see flashes of him becoming a pretty good player. He's a good fielder, too, in center field, which could give Buxton, if we insist on keeping Byron Buxton, which I think we should have traded him a couple years ago, and we could have got a lot for him. We still probably get a lot, but not as much as we could have before injuries every year have limited his play. But they may, if they want to keep him, they can move him to a corner outfield position or just DH him. He'd be the full-time DH so that he doesn't run into walls and stuff. You gotta look out for those things. But he does not. He has, he's got no stop. Well, eventually you stop. But anyway, the Twins also... from yesterday. Let's see if I can find some other plays that they made. Here is, Keyshaw, another fine young player who I think is going to be, could be a star someday, but time will tell, but he hits a big hit.
1: This ball is drilled deep left field, into the seats and gone. Luke Keyshaw dents the scoreboard with a solo home run to left. It's 1-0 Minnesota. As Luke Keyshaw goes deep into the seats in left on a line drive home run, his 10th of the year. What a swing from Luke.
0: Yeah, and he is also a pretty good defensive player. So this nucleus is reminiscent of in the years before 87 when we won it all with Kirby and Herbie and Bernanski and Gaetti and Gagne and all those guys. And it took 5 years. I think Brunansky, Gaetti, and Herbeck all got called up in like 82, 83, pretty much. And then Kirby 2 years later, 84. And Gagne after that. But so, over a five-year period, they were able to play a little bit in the minors together and then in the majors and take over and win a couple of World Series in a four-year period. Let's say that happens again, huh? I hope it does. But I also thought Rolls-Royce was going to be a better player than he's turned out to be. And Lee is okay, but not great. I think these other young kids, though, are starting to look pretty good with Jenkins, with Keyshaw, with Clemens, and who's it? Culpepper is another one. And that new guy, Emma, he's looking pretty good in his short time so far at the majors. Of course, they all could go south like Royce did, but I don't think Royce Lewis is going to be on the team next year. I know they're also talking about getting rid of Josh Bell, although, man, he had another RBI. He's got to be approaching 100 on this season.
1: The 1-1 swung on, little looper right center field. That's going to drop for a base hit. Here comes Walker Jenkins. He's going to score. Brooks Lee's going to go to third. RBI number 92 for Josh Bell, and the Twins lead it 4-2 here in the seventh.
0: Look at that. I was right. You can tell my ex-wives I'm right sometimes. Anyway, here's Derek Shelton, the manager on, I guess it was Prelip's turn for pitching, and he got some valuable experience. I don't know if he's talking about this year or from last night. Let's listen.
2: The fact of the matter is he's learned throughout how you navigate through, whether it's first right, first left, what his pitch selection should be, how you go about that. And this is only going to make him better for the future because he now has this in his Rolodex.
0: There you go, the Rolodex of his mind. And he also talked about Prelip's season growth.
2: It's very important. I mean, as we've talked all year long, just the, you know, his development, the lack of innings coming into this, but to be able to finish with 5 1/3 strong. I mean, the only run he gave up was, you know, on a ball that wasn't hit very hard, was very well placed, but overall was really pleased with not only today's outing, but the growth of Connor Prelip throughout the year.
0: Yeah, and still, he's not going to be part of the rotation next year unless somebody gets injured again. So, back to the minors for Prelip, or trade him, get something for him if he's on the verge of becoming something, because you got Pablo coming back, presumably healthy, your number one pitcher, and then Joe Ryan right behind him, and then you have, what's his name? What was this thing? We got him from, like, Tampa or something. Anyway, he's our three, and so we're pretty good there. I don't know if Prelip can get the fourth or fifth spot in the rotation next year, but I am kind of doubting it. But Shelton also talked about Walker Jenkins' big pinch hit.
2: You know, over the last few years, is how do you teach guys to do it? You can't, you know, because it's not the same in the minor leagues as the big leagues. Big hit for us right there. Big situation, came in, did a nice job. It's good to see. I mean, it's one of these things, like, almost like with Connor or with Roden doing it against, you know, Smith in Cleveland. It's one of those things that they have to do, they have to experience. And then when they have success doing it, it's like, all right, this is, you know, the process. This is how we go about it. And when you have instantaneous success, it's really important, and it actually helps you win games.
0: I kind of like this Shelton guy. I think he's good to keep around for a while. He also talked about Gomez bouncing back today in relief, because he blew a save. I think it was his first of the season, but he bounced back.
2: Really big. I mean, we had talked about getting him in, you know, not the ninth inning, not the eighth inning. That was still a leverage situation with where the game was. He came in, he did a really good job. He executed. It's the guy that I think we saw in July. So that's really encouraging as we get towards the end of the season.
0: And into the we're not going to the playoffs. It's just Josh Bell's talking about ending road season on a high note. The RBI leader on the team with 92.
3: Yeah, for sure. It's been, you know, somewhat of a rough month for us, but vibes are still high. A lot of guys have something to prove now. A lot of rookies getting called up, so good to, you know, fly back home with a solid taste in our mouth.
0: Bell also being proud of his RBI total of 92 so far this season with three games to go. It'd be tough to get 100. You get 8 RBIs in 3 games. That's got a lot.
3: No, it feels great. You know, just to have the opportunity to play almost every day and have runners in scoring position for me, that's the name of the game. Guys in front of me, it's all kudos to them. You know, Buxton, Brooksy, Kieschel, they've been tearing it up all season long, so for me to be able to capitalize and, you know, help the team out, that's why I'm here.
0: Exactly, but might not be here next year. By some accounts, anyway. Maybe he will be. I just have heard more that he won't be. But Bell also is not surprised with Walker Jenkins being able to make key adjustments.
3: Yeah, I mean, nobody's surprised. We saw his track record. He was our number one prospect for a reason. And we ran into some really tough arms. He made the adjustments that he needed to make. And now it's just, you know, sit back, relax, and enjoy watching the kid play.
0: Yeah, no doubt. He is fun. I do enjoy a lot of these kids playing now. Like I say, I hate to compare them to 87 because that's tough, man. A lot of pressure to be compared to Kirby and Herbie and Bernanski and Gaetti and all those guys. But it kind of does, is a little bit reminiscent, but it takes a lot to get everybody to play together and get that all working in the same vein. Talking about NBA training camp, I've got

or pay cuts, or the ability to wait and decide later, depending on what the front office could eventually generate with extra flexibility. Curry has contemplated the choices for nearly a month and, as of this week, held off on committing to any of them. The Warriors begin practice next week for the season in Hawaii and open the regular season October 21 in Los Angeles against the Lakers. And Curry said, it's going to be happening at the right time. Once I have all the information I need to make the decision that's right, the team's been great having that conversation back and forth. If I don't sign, it won't affect me in terms of my play or carrying that weight, but I'll make the decision when I'm ready. So that's his situation playing out all right. And then, boy, did Kawhi Leonard make another killing. How many hundreds of millions has he made over his career? Toronto Raptors star Kawhi Leonard has agreed to a two-year, $115 million contract extension with the franchise plus a player option for the 28-29 season. Both sides have maintained consistent dialogue on Leonard's long-term Raptors future since July, with a two-time Finals MVP expecting to finish his career in Toronto. He's 35 now and has a total of 3 years and $165 million on his Raptors deal. Leonard is was in the final year of the deal he signed with the LA Clippers in 2024. He took $11 million less than his maximum extension number with Toronto, on top of waiving a $7.45 million trade kicker, as the sides discussed flexibility for the Raptors' rising salary books. Minnesota Timberwolves and Detroit Pistons had interest in trading for Leonard and extending him. This was back in June. But Leonard had leverage with just 1 year left on his former deal and preferred landing in Toronto. The Raptors and Clippers came to an agreement on a trade June 30th, sending Leonard back to Toronto for Brandon Ingram, Grady Dick, two unprotected first-round picks, one first-round pick swap, and two second-rounders. The deal was placed on pause when the NBA informed the Raptors in early July that the franchise would be liable for any discipline for Leonard amid the league's investigation into salary cap circumvention allegations against the Clippers. That cleared the way for both Toronto and LA to wait on the outcome of the probe. Earlier this month, the NBA announced a list of severe punishments for the Clippers, including the loss of five future first-round picks, a fine of $30 million, and a year-long suspension for team owner Steve Ballmer for violating salary cap circumvention rules in the case involving Leonard, who paid $700,000 in restitution for improper benefits provided by the franchise for his uncle and former business representative Dennis Robertson. Leonard fired Robertson and agent Mitch Frankel in June and hired Gaines weeks later. Robertson's been banned by the NBA from all business dealings. But the NBA's punishments came down after a nearly year-long investigation into the franchise that found a pattern of misconduct and multiple significant rules violations by the Clippers organization. They were worse than the Timberwolves way back. And who was that when we got in all kinds of trouble for contracts and things like that with a player? But Leonard's still a quality player, so I don't think he's not facing any suspension or anything. But boy, the Clippers got hit hard on that one. Experts' picks for the President's Cup. It's golf. The PGA's 16th President Cup tees off today. Number three course at Medina Country Club outside Chicago. It's the first time Medina Country Club has hosted the event, which pits 12 U.S. golfers against 12 international players from everywhere in the world except Europe. We don't like those Europeans golfing in our country. World number one golfer Scottie Scheffler is among seven U.S. golfers who are ranked in the top 10 in the official world golf ranking. Siwoo Kim, 14th in the world, and Ryan Fox, 22nd in the world, are the highest-ranked golfers on the international team. The Americans have dominated the competition, winning 10 straight times and losing only once in the first 15 matches. The U.S. won 18.5 to 11.5 at Royal Montreal Golf Club 2 years ago. Brant Snedeker is leading the U.S. team, while Australia's Jeff Ogilvie is the international team captain. Snedeker says, I think trying to figure out the secret sauce, if you will, of why the success has been this way is the hardest question we're trying to answer. Every team is different. The makeup of every team is different. The bonding in every team is different. So trying to navigate that is really, really difficult. Former U.S. Ryder Cup captain Zach Johnson famously said, you just don't leave JT at home. And that still rings true after Justin Thomas failed to win this past season. He had two top 10 finishes and 17 starts, trying for eighth in the Players' Championship and
tying for eighth, rather, in the Players' Championship, and for fourth in the PGA.

0: Championship. He's 33 now. Had a microdiscectomy procedure on his back in November. Struggled with his irons and putters at times, ranking 107th on tour in approach, 87th on the greens. He was number one around the greens and still possesses one of the most creative short games in the world at one time. Anyway, he did. Thomas has been Captain America as much as any golfer on the U.S. team. Has a 19-9-4 record in the President's Cup and Ryder Cup. He's earned 11 points in three President Cup appearances, going 6-0-0 in four-ball, best ball matches, and 4-0-2 in foursomes, where they play alternate shot. And so he's back, and interesting stuff to watch. Yeah, there's President's Cup golf, and you can do that this weekend if you're trying to get something to entertain you. Tomorrow, 11:05, I'll be talking with Jake Thompson, athlete extraordinaire from Albert Lea, graduated about 10 years ago. He's been bouncing around the minor leagues in baseball and finally found a championship team. I don't know that he's won other ones. He maybe has, but they won the Southern Coast or Southern Coast League Championship, Double A. He plays in the Angels organization and was part of that championship after getting traded or moved to that team during the season. But he had some really good years here, too, and apparently plays basketball real well as well. So he's supposed to call in tomorrow a little bit after 11. So you want to stick around or tune in for that. Tomorrow we'll have some more local athletes to talk to about homecoming events that are left tomorrow. It's getting down to it now. With basically after today, there's just tons of stuff going on today with the Powder Puff game going on right now until 3 or so at the Gus. And those four teams playing at home tonight all around the high school area. So go out and support them. And then tomorrow it's the parade at 3, the tailgate party with the student council and the football boosters at Albert Lea High School parking lot. All kinds of food and fun and family-friendly activities. And then the game at 7 o'clock tomorrow night against Worthington. And again, grab a roster for tomorrow's football game. You will need it.
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4: I'm Michelle Franzen. China's leader at the White House for a state visit. President Trump greeting President Xi and now meeting behind closed doors. Here's ABC's Karen Travers.
5: There's a lot of pageantry, a lot of talk about mutual respect and strong friendship. That's what we heard from the president when he was standing with President Xi. But there's a lot of pressure on the president right now from lawmakers, including Republicans, to put more pressure on China when it comes to big global issues, including the war with Iran. China is Iran's top trading partner. China is the largest buyer of Iranian oil. And we're also hearing from lawmakers who say that China has been supplying intelligence, satellite imagery to Iran that has led to the deaths of American soldiers.
4: The freedom of the press tested during the state visit by China's leader after a federal judge ruled three media outlets banned by President Trump last week should have their full access reinstated. Journalists impacted reported that they still had not been granted access as early as this morning. The judge then ordering the Trump administration at 12:30 3 deadline to explain why the White House had not complied with the order. Media outlets CNN, Politico, and MS Now later reporting some members were starting to regain access. ABC's Mary Bruce says the judge's ruling is temporary.
5: This morning, a lawyer for the 3 media organizations calling this a, quote, strong ruling vindicating freedom of the press, due process, and the rule of law. This move is just temporary, however, allowing them to regain access while litigation proceeds.
4: Pro-Palestinian demonstrations taking place in New York City today. That ahead of Israeli Prime Minister Benjamin Netanyahu's speech at the UN General Assembly. Netanyahu telling reporters earlier he will defend the Israeli military operations in Gaza and the region. An FDA advisory panel has endorsed a blood test that can be used to screen for signs of dozens of types of cancer. The Galleri test also cannot detect specific cancers. 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
7: Here's your KATE weatherology forecast for the Albert Lea area. Chance of rain showers this afternoon. Otherwise, cloudy skies expected. Highs level off around 65. Southerly winds 8 to 15 miles per hour. Cloudy skies expected again tonight. Chance for showers. Lows level off around 56. I'm meteorologist Jennifer Wojcicki on KATE 1450. Currently 66.
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1: Hello, we're Cattle, we're Mixed. Hello, I'm Megan Grebner with your commodity market update on Brownfield. You're made for farming, so with Stein, it's Stein Seed Company. They have decades of research dedicated to developing seed that allows farmers to farm the way they want. Stein has yield. Soybeans were lower on fund in technical selling. Beans have been waiting to see what comes out of those high-level face-to-face meetings with China. The country did purchase 120,000 tons of U.S. beans ahead of the open. November beans were down 1.5 at 13.16 and a half. January beans were down 3 at 13.30 and 3 quarters. Corn was lower on fund and technical selling. More harvest delays are probable in parts of the Corn Belt, and there are quality concerns in some areas. Export sales were down on the week, possibly due to relatively high U.S. prices. December corn was down 2.5 at 5.26 and a half. March corn was down 3.25 at 5.40 and a quarter. The wheat complex was lower on fund and technical selling. Rain has been delaying winter wheat planting in some areas, but that's also reducing drought in the plains. Global demand for U.S. wheat continues to be slow, with weekly sales below average. In Chicago, December wheat was down 3 at 705 and a half. March wheat was down 3 and 3 quarters at 720 and a half. In Kansas City, December wheat was down 6 at 765 and 3 quarters. And in Minneapolis, December wheat was down 9 and a quarter at 719 and a half. Live and feeder cattle were mixed, getting ready for widespread direct business. Box beef at midday was also lower. October lives down $1.85 at $219.07. December lives were down $1.25 at $221.10. October feeder cattle were down $1.57 at $331.75. Hogs were lower ahead of the USDA's quarterly inventory report. October contracts down 67 cents at $79.20. December lean hogs were down 85 at $69.47. I'm Megan Grebner for Brownfield.
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3: Here's your KATE weatherology forecast for the Albert Lea area. Chance of rain showers this afternoon, otherwise cloudy skies expected. Daytime highs approaching 66. South winds 8 to 15 miles per hour. Cloudy skies expected with fog and spots tonight. Chance for showers, lows level off around 56. I'm meteorologist Jennifer Wojcicki on KATE 1450. Right now, 66.
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8: Here's your Kate weatherology forecast for the Albert Lea area. Chance of rain showers this afternoon. Otherwise, cloudy skies expected. Daytime highs approaching 66. South winds 8 to 15 miles per hour. Cloudy skies expected with fog and spots tonight. Chance for showers. Lows of aloft around 56. I'm meteorologist Jennifer Wojcicki on Kate 1450. Right now, 66.
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1: Hogs, corn, and soybeans finished lower. I'm John Perkins with a Brownfield Market Update. When it comes to short stature corn, it all started with Stein. For decades, they've been focused on unique hybrids that deliver top yields. Stein invented short stature corn, then they perfected it. Soybeans and corn were down, waiting for any fresh news out of the trade meeting with China. November beans were a half lower at 1317 and a half, and January was down 1 3/4 at 1332. December corn was 1 1/2 lower at 527 and a half. March was down 2 at 541 and a half. Live cattle were mixed and feeders were lower, getting ready for widespread direct trade. October live was down $1.85 at 219.07. December was 125 lower at 221.10. October feeders were down 157 at 331.75. And ahead of the hogs and pigs numbers, which were out after the close, October hogs were down 67 at 79.20. December was 85 lower at 69.47. Now here's Megan Grebner with your full look at cash livestock. Megan?
2: Thanks, Sean. Direct cash cattle trade activity was quiet again Thursday. Bids resurfaced at $350 dress in Nebraska, but were passed. There was a light round of business that took place on Wednesday at $350 dress in Nebraska, but it's not enough business to establish an accurate price trend. Look for more trade to develop before the end of the week. Estimated cattle slaughter was 90,000 head, down 17,000 on the week and down more than 25,000 on the year. The cash hog market continues to struggle with any consistent price support. Processors have been moving decent numbers, but they've been doing so at mostly lower prices. Demand remains crucial, and the USDA reports a solid week of export sales. And while there continues to be some bright spots in both global and domestic demand, there are lingering long-term concerns about strength. Estimated hog slaughter was 489,000 head, up 20,000 on the week and up more than 4,000 on the year. With John Perkins, I'm Megan Grebner for Brownfield.
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5: Here's your KATE weatherology forecast.

0: for the Albert Lea area. Highs level off around 65 this afternoon under overcast skies with a chance of rain showers, south winds 8 to 15 miles per hour. Cloudy skies expected with fog and spots tonight, chance of rain showers, lows level off around 56. I'm meteorologist Jennifer Wojcicki on KATE 1450. Right now, 65.
1: Some of America's bravest warriors are returning home wounded. Here's one of them.
2: My name is Norberto Lara. I served for 11 years in the United States Army. While I was on a combat patrol in Baqaba, Iraq, a rocket-propelled grenade took my arm off at the shoulder. When I came home, I felt alone. My family was around me, but I couldn't talk to them about what I'd seen and what I'd done. I remember just thinking, man, the way I am right now, I don't want to live. I was discharged from the Army, and I've been working with the Wounded Warrior Project since 2007. I don't have to be severely wounded to be with the Wounded Warrior Project. I do have a lot of guys that have post-traumatic stress disorder. 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Because when these guys are coming home, I'm kind of leading and training them. Instead of for combat, I'm leading and training them to heal. If I come away with anything from Wounded Warrior Project, it's them giving my life back. My name is Norby, and yes, I do suffer from post-traumatic stress disorder, but I'm okay.
1: Don't suffer in silence. 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
5: Here's your KATE weatherology forecast for the Albert Lea area. Highs level off around 65 this afternoon under overcast skies with a chance of rain showers, south winds 8 to 15 miles per hour. Cloudy skies expected with fog and spots tonight, chance of rain showers, lows level off around 56. I'm meteorologist Jennifer Wojcicki on KATE 1450. Right now, 65.
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1: I'm Michelle Franzen. During a state visit, China's President Xi says his country and the U.S. can build on President Trump's visit to China earlier this year, including goals to strengthen communication. ABC's Karen Travers says after meetings today, there is a state dinner.
2: Tonight is the state dinner, which the president has said is the hottest ticket in town. Only about 100 people that will be attending that here at the White House. Tech leaders, business leaders, cabinet secretaries, and government officials. The president said that tomorrow, he and Xi Jinping will go to the National Archives, where they will have a chance to look at the Constitution. So that will also be a notable event given everything that is happening right now with this press coverage situation.
1: The freedom of the press being tested during the state visit by China's leader after a federal judge ruled three media outlets banned by the president last week should have their full access reinstated. Some members of the media impacted reported they still have not been granted access this morning. The judge ordering the Trump administration to explain why it had not complied with the order. Here's ABC's Mary Bruce.
3: This morning, a lawyer for the three media organizations, calling this a, quote, strong ruling vindicating freedom of the press, due process, and the rule of law. This move is just temporary, however, allowing them to regain access while litigation proceeds.
1: A developing storm off the Carolinas is expected to become a full-blown nor'easter this weekend. Coastal flood alerts are in effect, stretching from North Carolina and the Jersey Shore up to New England.
3: 50-mile-per-hour wind gusts, and I think the winds, that's where it gets the name from, a nor'easter. We're seeing these northeast winds drive into places like Poughkeepsie, New York City, Atlantic City, Boston, and Newport taking some of the brunt of this system when it comes to the waves. Places like Bar Harbor and Portland, Maine, not remaining unscathed. Heavy rain and some pretty gusty winds as well.
1: ABC's meteorologist Samara Theodore. Moderate to major flooding also possible due to onshore flow and high surf that will combine with Saturday's full moon. 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
4: Well, are you an adult with uncontrolled moderate to severe? Here's your KATE weatherology forecast for the Albert Lea area. Highs level off around 65 this afternoon under overcast skies with a chance of rain showers, south winds 8 to 15 miles per hour. Cloudy skies expected with fog and spots tonight, chance of rain showers, lows level off around 56. I'm meteorologist Jennifer Wojcicki on KATE 1450. Currently, it's 64 degrees.
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0: 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We feel positively good about all these great songs.
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5: Here's your Kate weatherology forecast for the Albert Lea area. Cloudy skies with fog tonight, with a chance for showers. Lows around 56. Winds out of the southeast around 5 miles per hour. Cloudy skies expected with fog in spots early tomorrow. Daytime highs approaching 66. Lows level off around 56 tomorrow night. Cloudy skies expected. I'm meteorologist Laura Lockwood on Kate 1450. Currently, it's 64 degrees.
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1: I'm Michelle Franzen. The White House preparing for tonight's state dinner honoring China's President Xi and his wife. Earlier, President Trump rolled out the red carpet before meeting behind closed doors with the president. He says he and Xi share a special great friendship. The state visit drawing bipartisan criticism, though, with China's support of Iran. ABC's Karen Travers has more.
2: China is Iran's top trading partner. China is the largest buyer of Iranian oil. And we're also hearing from lawmakers who say that China has been supplying intelligence, satellite imagery to Iran that has led to the deaths of American soldiers. So these are all big issues that will be discussed. The president said yesterday he will be talking about the war with Iran with China's President Xi.
1: The war with Iran keeping oil prices hovering near or above $100 a barrel, impacting fuel prices. Diesel drives the U.S. economy. Truck drivers and farmers relying on the fuel. Gas buddies showing a gallon is above $6.50 and climbing. ABC's Karen Wall says the Trump administration is debating options that could tame some of those costs.
3: One idea to tackle this problem of high diesel prices is to ban the export of American diesel to keep supplies here in the U.S. President Trump supports that idea, but his energy secretary, Chris Wright, is against it. Wright says the same refineries that make diesel also make regular gas and jet fuel. And he says if they can't ship diesel overseas, they'll run out of places to store it, and then we'll be forced to cut production, driving prices even higher.
1: An FDA advisory panel has endorsed a blood test that can be used to screen for signs of dozens of different types of cancer. The Galleri test is made by Grail and analyzes cell-free DNA. If a test comes back positive, more would need to be done for a diagnosis.
4: The test is already available by prescription for people 50 and older. FDA approval could mean easier access and insurance reimbursement.
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6: Here's your Kate weatherology forecast for the Albert Lea area. Cloudy skies with fog tonight, with a chance for showers. Lows around 56. Winds out of the southeast around 5 miles per hour. Cloudy skies expected with fog in spots early tomorrow. Daytime highs approaching 66. Lows level off around 56. Tomorrow night, cloudy skies expected. I'm meteorologist Laura Lockwood on Kate 1450. Currently 62.
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1: News. I'm Dave Packer. China's President Xi to be the guest of honor at a White House state dinner tonight. Ahead of that, President Trump met about 2 hours with the Chinese leader. The visit just a bit too friendly for some in Congress.
2: He's getting a lot of pushback from lawmakers right now, Democrats and Republicans, who say that the president should be putting pressure on China because of the close ties that China has with Iran as their biggest trading partner, as the biggest purchaser of Iranian oil, that if they really want to put the squeeze on Iran to make a deal and end this war, doing it through China is the way to do it.
1: ABC's Karen Travers. Millions on alert right now as a powerful nor'easter is set to bring heavy rain and wind to the East Coast this weekend. The storm already taking shape in the Atlantic, expected to lash communities from the Carolinas to New England. ABC's Anthony Johnson is at the Jersey Shore.
3: The big concern here is going to be flooding, beach erosion. Those are the issues that normally hit these barrier islands along the Jersey shoreline. So officials have been really working at encouraging people to go ahead and get prepared for the storm right now. Officials are watching this storm. They're paying very close attention to it.
1: In New York City, protesters gathered outside the UN today as Israeli Prime Minister Benjamin Netanyahu delivered his speech to the General Assembly. There was also a protest inside the building. Scores of diplomats streamed out of the hall in protest as soon as he began approaching the podium. Convicted felon and Theranos founder Elizabeth Holmes will soon be leaving federal prison for an Austin, Texas halfway house. The move expected in August of next year. Holmes is currently serving a 10-year sentence for defrauding investors with false claims about blood testing technology she reported to prison in May of 2023. Two Federal Reserve policymakers stated today that the central bank will likely need to raise interest rates again to cool the economy. You're listening to ABC News.
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5: Here's your Kate weatherology forecast for the Albert Lea area. Cloudy skies with fog tonight, with a chance for showers, lows around 56. Winds out of the southeast, around 5 miles per hour. Cloudy skies expected, with fog in spots early tomorrow. Daytime highs approaching 66. Lows level off around 56. Tomorrow night, cloudy skies expected. I'm meteorologist Ulora Lockwood on Kate 1450. Currently 61.
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1: 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I want him to graduate and make something of himself.
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0: Oh, we love playing great songs. We find we don't need to talk a lot. So let's play more great songs.
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9: Here's your Kate weatherology forecast for the Albert Lea area. Cloudy skies with fog tonight with a chance for showers. Lows around 56. Winds out of the southeast around 5 miles per hour. Cloudy skies expected with fog in spots early tomorrow. Daytime highs approaching 66. Lows level off around 56 tomorrow night. Cloudy skies expected. I'm meteorologist Laura Lockwood on Kate 1450. Currently 61.
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25: Me? I started smoking when I was 13. 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
1: I'm Dave Packer. Both CNN and MS Now saying they were denied by the White House access to the arrival line at tonight's state dinner for China's President Xi. This despite the two networks and Politico winning a temporary restraining order today requiring the White House to restore the outlet's press credentials.
2: With CNN excluded, the other major networks did not participate in pool coverage today. Inside the White House, Trump declaring he and the Chinese leader, quote, have forged a friendship, a truly great friendship, actually built on mutual respect and the vital interests of our people.